0: on Celtic to be more accountable as he expressed frustration following fan disorder in the wake of the Scottish Premiership decider. There's been 14 arrests in Glasgow so far following Celtic's Scottish Premiership win, which was followed by scenes of disorder in parts of the city. People are paying more to their dads on Father's Day this year than they spent on their mums on Mother's Day. That's according to My Voucher Codes. Sarah Jane Outen is a shopping expert. She says it might be less about jewellery and flowers for dads, but that's not bringing down the cost.
1: Top of the list was food, alcohol and meals out. And that seemed to align with dad's wishes as well. That was the things that they wanted the most. It seems that maybe they're going for the more indulgent ranges, and that's why it's a little bit pricier.
0: And tributes are pouring in for the former Scotland rugby international, Scott Hastings, who's died at the age of 61. The centre was part of the country's Grand Slam winning side in 1990, and later revealed he was living with incurable cancer. That's the latest from Radio News Hub. I'm Dave Cronin.
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5: A mostly cloudy night tonight, down to lows of 8 degrees. The sun's going to come up at 4 minutes past 5. Going to be a cloudy day today. We will see the sun. Feeling quite warm, highs of 15 or 16 degrees. Overnight tonight, some rain developing as we head through the night, down to lows of 11.
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1: 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My keyboard player came up with the signature lick, and everyone's eyes lit up. It was one of those songs that just found its place.

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3: Senior Cabinet Minister says it's a personal decision for Sir Keir Starmer whether to fight on as pressure grows over his leadership. Culture Secretary Lisa Nandy insisted she wouldn't write him off, but said it's up to the Prime Minister to decide his next move. Speaking to Sky's Trevor Phillips, Miss Nandy brushed off speculation of a Labour leadership challenge.
4: Most of it has turned out to be just froth and nonsense. We've got to get on with the job. We promised people that we'd bring change to their lives, and we've got to take that fight out to the country and show that we can do it.
3: Police officers have been injured during serious disorder as they dispersed crowds in Glasgow, where Celtic fans gathered following their Scottish Premiership title win. Around 3,000 supporters got together to celebrate their team's victory against Hearts. Police Scotland says bottles and other missiles were thrown at them. Officers protecting the royal family at Windsor Castle are under investigation over allegations they slept while on duty. The Sun's reporting a number of officers on protective duties from the Met Police's Royalty and Specialist Protection Team are being looked into. Allegations include officers leaving posts unattended and having naps when they were supposed to be working. Medical dismissal is driving women away from going to the doctors. That's according to Nurofen, who say over half of women believe their pain is ignored, meaning they feel reluctant to seek help again. Charlotte Marianne advocates for women's health equality after her own experiences of being shrugged off.
5: I actually got sectioned under the Mental Health Act when doctors dismissed my pain and didn't believe that I was actually in agony. It then went as far as them even accusing my parents of making me sick.
3: And it wasn't quite nil point for the UK in the Eurovision on Saturday, but we did come last. Look Mum No Computer scored just one in the final. Bulgaria won for the first time ever with a whopping 516 points. That's the latest from Radio News Hub. I'm Dave Cronin.
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7: Mostly cloudy night tonight, down to lows of 8 degrees. The sun's going to come up at 4 minutes past 5. Going to be a cloudy day today. We will see the sun. Feeling quite warm, highs of 15 or 16 degrees. Overnight tonight, some rain developing as we head through the night, down to lows of 11.
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1: Henry? Oh, Henry?
2: Yes, Martha?
1: Did you fetch the water?
2: Go fetch the water. There's a hole in the bucket, dear Liza, there's a hole in the bucket, dear Liza, a hole.
1: Well, fix it, dear Henry, dear Henry, dear Henry. Well, fix it, dear Henry, dear Henry, fix it.
2: With what shall I fix it, dear Liza, with what shall I fix it, dear Liza, with what?

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1: With what shall I cut it, dear Liza, dear Liza? With what shall I cut it, dear Liza? With what?
0: With an axe, dear Henry, dear Henry, dear Henry. With an axe, dear Henry, with an axe.
1: The axe.

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0: Well, wet it, dear Henry, dear Henry, dear Henry. 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
1: With what shall I wet it, dear Liza, dear Liza? 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
0: Try water, dear Henry, dear Henry, dear Henry. Try water, dear Henry, dear Henry. Use water.
1: In what shall I fetch it, dear Liza, dear Liza? 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
0: In a bucket, dear Henry, dear Henry, dear Henry. 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In a bucket.
1: There's a hole in the bucket, dear Liza, dear Liza. There's a hole in the bucket, dear Liza.

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2: I know what we were all thinking when I came out here. Oh, the single ladies. So yeah, Scottish Beyonce. We're very similar. We both love to sing and dance. We're both beautiful. And we both love Jay-Z. Before

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3: A cabinet minister has brushed off speculation of a Labour leadership challenge as froth and nonsense. Culture Secretary Lisa Nandy insisted Sir Keir Starmer's position as Prime Minister is secure and dismissed suggestions he could be out by the summer. It comes as Andy Burnham signalled his strongest move yet to replace Sir Keir Starmer as PM. This is what he's told ITV.
4: I will take that fight as high as I can take that fight, because I think the country does need to change if it's to work for all people in all places.
3: A think tank has warned the government needs to do more to win public backing for defence spending. Polling shows support is easily outweighed by concerns over services like the NHS. Researchers say boosting jobs and backing UK firms in defence contracts could help build longer-term support. A senior Police Scotland officer has called on Celtic to be more accountable as he expressed frustration following fan disorder in the wake of the Scottish Premiership decider. There's been 14 arrests in Glasgow so far following Celtic's Scottish Premiership win, which was followed by scenes of disorder in parts of the city. People are paying more to their dads on Father's Day this year than they spent on their mums on Mother's Day. That's according to My Voucher Codes. Sarah Jane Outen is a shopping expert. She says it might be less about jewellery and flowers for dads, but that's not bringing down the cost.
5: Top of the list was food, alcohol and meals out. And that seemed to align with dad's wishes as well. That was the things that they wanted the most. It seems that maybe they're going for the more indulgent ranges, and that's why it's a little bit pricier.
3: And tributes are pouring in for the former Scotland rugby international, Scott Hastings, who's died at the age of 61. The centre was part of the country's Grand Slam winning side in 1990, and later revealed he was living with incurable cancer. That's the latest from Radio News Hub. I'm Dave Cronin.
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8: A mostly cloudy night tonight, down to lows of 8 degrees. The sun's going to come up at 4 minutes past 5. Going to be a cloudy day today. We will see the sun. Feeling quite warm, highs of 15 or 16 degrees. Overnight tonight, some rain developing as we head through the night, down to lows of 11.
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3: Senior Cabinet Minister says it's a personal decision for Sir Keir Starmer whether to fight on as pressure grows over his leadership. Culture Secretary Lisa Nandy insisted she wouldn't write him off, but said it's up to the Prime Minister to decide his next move. Speaking to Sky's Trevor Phillips, Miss Nandy brushed off speculation of a Labour leadership challenge.
4: Most of it has turned out to be just froth and nonsense. We've got to get on with the job. We promised people that we'd bring change to their lives, and we've got to take that fight out to the country and show that we can do it.
3: Police officers have been injured during serious disorder as they dispersed crowds in Glasgow, where Celtic fans gathered following their Scottish Premiership title win. Around 3,000 supporters got together to celebrate their team's victory against Hearts. Police Scotland says bottles and other missiles were thrown at them. Officers protecting the royal family at Windsor Castle are under investigation over allegations they slept while on duty. The Sun's reporting a number of officers on protective duties from the Met Police's Royalty and Specialist Protection Team are being looked into. Allegations include officers leaving posts unattended and having naps when they were supposed to be working. Medical dismissal is driving women away from going to the doctors. That's according to Nurofen, who say over half of women believe their pain is ignored, meaning they feel reluctant to seek help again. Charlotte Marianne advocates for women's health equality after her own experiences of being shrugged off.
5: I actually got sectioned under the Mental Health Act when doctors dismissed my pain and didn't believe that I was actually in agony. It then went as far as them even accusing my parents of making me sick.
3: And it wasn't quite nil point for the UK in the Eurovision on Saturday, but we did come last. Look Mum No Computer scored just one in the final. Bulgaria won for the first time ever with a whopping 516 points. That's the latest from Radio News Hub. I'm Dave Cronin.
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7: Mostly cloudy night tonight, down to lows of 8 degrees. The sun's going to come up at 4 minutes past 5. Going to be a cloudy day today. We will see the sun. Feeling quite warm, highs of 15 or 16 degrees. Overnight tonight, some rain developing as we head through the night, down to lows of 11. The music you grew up.
2: And now another hour of the music you grew up with, keeping you company through the night. 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
2: When I handed in my first record, Greetings from Asbury Park, it did not contain Blinded by the Light and Spirit Night. And Clive Davis said, hey, there's nothing that can be played on the radio. And I listened to him. I said, I think he's right. I went back and I wrote two more songs. And I just always felt like if I make some great music that's exciting me, it's going to excite my fans.

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3: A cabinet minister has brushed off speculation of a Labour leadership challenge as froth and nonsense. Culture Secretary Lisa Nandy insisted Sir Keir Starmer's position as Prime Minister is secure and dismissed suggestions he could be out by the summer. It comes as Andy Burnham signalled his strongest move yet to replace Sir Keir Starmer as PM. This is what he's told ITV.
4: I will take that fight as high as I can take that fight, because I think the country does need to change if it's to work for all people in all places.
3: A think tank has warned the government needs to do more to win public backing for defence spending. Polling shows support is easily outweighed by concerns over services like the NHS. Researchers say boosting jobs and backing UK firms in defence contracts could help build longer-term support. A senior Police Scotland officer has called on Celtic to be more accountable as he expressed frustration following fan disorder in the wake of the Scottish Premiership decider. There's been 14 arrests in Glasgow so far following Celtic's Scottish Premiership win, which was followed by scenes of disorder in parts of the city. People are paying more to their dads on Father's Day this year than they spent on their mums on Mother's Day. That's according to My Voucher Codes. Sarah Jane Outen is a shopping expert. She says it might be less about jewellery and flowers for dads, but that's not bringing down the cost.
5: Top of the list was food, alcohol and meals out. And that seemed to align with dad's wishes as well. That was the things that they wanted the most. It seems that maybe they're going for the more indulgent ranges, and that's why it's a little bit pricier.
3: And tributes are pouring in for the former Scotland rugby international, Scott Hastings, who's died at the age of 61. The centre was part of the country's Grand Slam winning side in 1990 and later revealed he was living with incurable cancer. That's the latest from Radio News Hub. I'm Dave Cronin.
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7: Mostly cloudy night tonight, down to lows of 8 degrees. The sun's going to come up at 4 minutes past 5. Going to be a cloudy day today. We will see the sun. Feeling quite warm, highs of 15 or 16 degrees. Overnight tonight, some rain developing as we head through the night, down to lows of 11. The music you grew up.
2: And now another hour of the music you grew up with, keeping you company through the night. This is your

0: pour some sugar on. We'd actually finished the album. Joe's sitting in the corridor. Mark goes, "What's that?" And he goes, "I don't know." And 10 days later, we had it finished, and that was the last song on the album.
1: Probably the quickest song we've ever recorded, yeah. Pour Some Sugar. Yeah.
0: We actually got the hang of it by then.

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3: Sir Keir Starmer's government returns to Westminster today with Brexit back on the agenda. Wes Streeting, who resigned as Health Secretary last week, said on Saturday he'd like to see Britain rejoin the EU, whilst also announcing he would stand in any Labour leadership race. Those from Andy Burnham's team feel that was a deliberate attempt to raise the issue as he looks to stand in the Makerfield by-election, a largely Brexit-supporting area. A medic who developed hantavirus symptoms on a remote British overseas territory is being cared for in a London hospital. They came from Ascension Island after developing symptoms, as there's no specialist infectious disease centres there. Almost two-thirds of NHS organisations say they're going to have to cut or reduce services this year. More than half of bosses in the health service also say they're expecting to slash jobs, warning that an overriding focus on finances will have repercussions on patients and staff. Experts are calling for a common women's health condition to be renamed to try and stop delayed diagnosis. They say the name of polycystic ovarian syndrome means there's a misunderstanding about what the condition is. Rachel Moorman is from Verity, a PCOS charity.
4: I think that women and girls that have the condition will feel really validated that it's no longer a focus on their ovaries, but actually on their whole body and all of the ways that the condition affects them.
3: It'll now be called PMOS, polyendocrine metabolic ovarian syndrome. And people are said to spend more on Father's Day gifts this year than they spent on Mother's Day, forking out an extra £15. Sarah Jane Elton is from My Voucher Codes, who did the research.
5: It could be down to the fact that it's still quite traditionally mums that do all the organising. So it might be that they're so well organised and they feel like treating their partners on behalf of the kids. It could be made up of multiple gifts for the kids. And it could also be the fact that it's more because food and alcohol has gone up in price quite a lot over the last year.
3: Father's Day is on the 21st of June. From Radio News Hub, I'm Frankie Hersine.
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9: A cloudy day today. We will see the sun. Highs of 16 or 17 degrees. Overnight tonight, some rain developing as we head through the night. Lows of around 11. And the Isle of Tuesday, some rain in the morning, drying up as we head towards the afternoon. Highs of 19 and lows of 12.
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4: The government returns to Westminster today, with Sir Keir Starmer's leadership likely to be called into question once again. Lucy Gormanley has more.
5: With the Prime Minister under increasing pressure, Brexit appears to be back on the agenda for his potential challengers. Announcing that he would run in a leadership race, former Health Secretary Wes Streeting says he'd like to see Britain rejoin the EU. But Andy Burnham's team are reportedly furious with the comment, believing it's a deliberate attempt to derail his campaign for the by-election in Makerfield, a largely Leave-voting constituency.
4: A medic who has hantavirus symptoms has been transported to a London hospital for treatment. They'd come into contact with the disease on Ascension Island, but has been brought to the UK due to the facilities available. It's as a group of Brits from the island and other overseas British territory St Helena arrive here to isolate. Ministers are aiming to crack down on fly tipping with new rules requiring waste handlers to be qualified. DEFRA says the current system is being exploited, resulting in more illegal rubbish dumps. There's also plans for more serious punishments for those caught mishandling waste, with custodial sentences of up to 5 years. The name of a common women's health condition is causing delayed diagnosis. That's the warning from experts who say calling it polycystic ovarian syndrome can be misleading. It'll now be called PMOS, polyendocrine metabolic ovarian syndrome, to focus on the hormonal side. Rachel Moorman is from the PCOS charity Verity.
6: Names are not neutral. They have real meaning, and they open doors and they change conversations, and they allow you to, for example, tick other boxes for funding. So we're expecting a lot of change to come from this really big change.
4: And temperatures are expected to rise to the mid-20s ahead of the bank holiday weekend. But the Met Office say we might have to go through a few showers in the first half of the week before it gets drier and brighter by the end of it. That's the latest from Radio News Hub. I'm Frankie Hersine.
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8: CPRFM Cloudy day today. We will see the sun. Highs of 16 or 17 degrees. Overnight tonight, some rain developing as we head through the night. Lows of around 11. And the Isle of Tuesday, some rain in the morning, drying up as we head towards the afternoon. Highs of 19 and lows of 12.
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go with another 3 hours of great music between now and 10 o'clock. It's Dave Marley on CPR FM. Today being Friday, the 22nd of May. As always, it's great to have your company. I hope you're going to be sticking around for the duration through till 10. We kick off with 60s tracks. This morning, we got underway with a track out of 1967. That was a soul classic from Arthur Conley and Sweet Soul Music. Let's crack on with today's show. Today, back in 1965, the Beatles were at number one on the US Billboard Hot 100 with this track.

10 minutes past 7 o'clock. We just played The Hollies there, 1965, and I'm Alive. And of course, before that one, The Beatles. The same year, we played Ticket to Ride. It's our first birthday shout this morning. Born today, back in 1950, Bernie Taupin, one half of the writing singing partnership. Bernie Taupin and, of course, Elton John. He was responsible for many of Elton John's massive hits throughout his career. Here is Elton John from 1972 with Crocodile Rock.

Madness from their debut album One Step Beyond. Bed and Breakfast Man, 1979. Before that one from 72, Elton John's Crocodile Rock. Today, back in 1976, Wings, aka Paul McCartney and Linda, started a 5-week run at number one in the US singles chart with Silly Love Songs. Paul McCartney's fifth US number one since leaving the Beatles. Paul McCartney had often been teased by musician critics, as well as former Beatles friend and frontman John Lennon, for writing lightweight love songs, and so he wrote this track in response. Here's Wings and Silly Love Songs.

slice of glam rock at its best there. 1974, Alvin Stardust and Jealous Minds. Before that one, we played Wings and Silly Love Songs. We've got one more track leading us up to this morning's workout track, so get your stretches done. We're headed for 1973 with Marvin Gaye. The track, Come Get to This.

0: broadcasting across the globe. It's Dave Marley at CPR FM. What a great track this morning. Marvin Gaye's Come Get to This, released in 1973. As I mentioned, it led us to this morning's workout track. This morning we head to 1999 to work out alongside Funkstar Deluxe versus Bob Marley. The track Rainbow Country. Come on, let's get it done.
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Playing all the sounds you love, it's Dave Marley, Marley in the Morning at CPR FM. Today in music history, in the year 2000, Travis swept the board at the Ivor Novel Awards. Singer Fran Healy won two awards for Best Contemporary Song for the singles Why Does It Always Rain On Me and for Songwriter of the Year for the Travis album The Man Who. Heading now to 2003 with Supergrass. They called

Just played the current track from Westlife. It's called Your Love Amazes Me. And before that one from 98, we played Madonna's Ray of Light. Let's stick with the current. Here's the latest offering from Charlie Puth alongside Michael McDonald and Kenny Loggins. The track's called Love in Exile.

The track we just played is its striking similarity to Tom Petty's 1989 hit, I Won't Back Down. After the resemblance was pointed out, Sam's team reached an amicable out-of-court settlement. As a result, Tom Petty and his co-writer Jeff Lynne of ELO were awarded a 12.5% songwriting credit for the royalty share. Of course, we've just played Sam Smith's Stay With Me. Before that one, Charlie Puth, Kenny Loggins and Michael McDonald and Love in Exile. Here's Alexandra Stan

CPR FM. Don't forget, at the turn of the hour, we've got this morning's edition of 80s at 8. On my track list, we're going to be playing Pet Shop Boys, Adam and the Ants, U2, and Fleetwood Mac. That's part of this morning's 80s at 8, among others, of course. We just played Alexandra Stan, released in 2011, Mr. Saxo Beat. Here's Delamitri out of 95 with Roll To Me. I'll see you at the turn of the hour.

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4: The government returns to Westminster today, with Keir Starmer's leadership likely to be called into question once again. Lucy Gormanley has more.
5: With the Prime Minister under increasing pressure, Brexit appears to be back on the agenda for his potential challengers. Announcing that he would run in a leadership race, former Health Secretary Wes Streeting says he'd like to see Britain rejoin the EU. But Andy Burnham's team are reportedly furious with the comment, believing it's a deliberate attempt to derail his campaign for the by-election in Makerfield, a largely Leave-voting constituency.
4: A medic who has hantavirus symptoms has been transported to a London hospital for treatment. They'd come into contact with the disease on Ascension Island, but has been brought to the UK due to the facilities available. It's as a group of Brits from the island and other overseas British territory St Helena arrive here to isolate. Ministers are aiming to crack down on fly tipping with new rules requiring waste handlers to be qualified. DEFRA says the current system is being exploited, resulting in more illegal rubbish dumps. There's also plans for more serious punishments for those caught mishandling waste, with custodial sentences of up to 5 years. The name of a common women's health condition is causing delayed diagnosis. That's the warning from experts who say calling it polycystic ovarian syndrome can be misleading. It'll now be called PMOS, polyendocrine metabolic ovarian syndrome, to focus on the hormonal side. Rachel Moorman is from the PCOS charity Verity.
6: Names are not neutral. They have real meaning, and they open doors and they change conversations, and they allow you to, for example, tick other boxes for funding. So we're expecting a lot of change to come from this really big change.
4: And temperatures are expected to rise to the mid-20s ahead of the bank holiday weekend. But the Met Office say we might have to go through a few showers in the first half of the week before it gets drier and brighter by the end of it. That's the latest from Radio News Hub. I'm Frankie Hersine.
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8: CPRFM. Cloudy day today. We will see the sun. Highs of 16 or 17 degrees. Overnight tonight, some rain developing as we head through the night. Lows of around 11. And the Isle of Tuesday, some rain in the morning, drying up as we head towards the afternoon. Highs of 19 and lows of 12.
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1: We're inside 80 to 8. We kicked it off this morning with an 80s classic, 1987, The Pet Shop Boys featuring Dusty Springfield. And what have I done to deserve this? Another birthday shout to do right now for English singer, songwriter Stephen Morrissey, lead vocalist for the band The Smiths. Happy birthday, Steve. From 1983, here's This Charming Man on Marley in the Morning.
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2002, Adamant appeared at the Old Bailey in London, charged with possession of an imitation firearm. Adamant, aka Stuart Goddard, had been arrested in January after an altercation at the Prince of Wales pub in London when a bouncer refused to let him in. We just heard Adam and the Ants from 1981 with his number one single, Prince Charming. Remember Diana Dawes being in the video to that one. It's 80s at 8, another one from 1981.

Australian band that we just heard from, Ice House, singing Hey Little Girl from 1993. Today, back in 1980, U2 kicked off their 23-day 11 o'clock TikTok tour at the Hope and Anchor in London. Here they are from 1983 with the classic...

Fleetwood Mac this morning. Today in history, back in 2014, she was honoured with a lifetime achievement at this year's Ivor Novell Songwriting Awards. Christine McVie played with Fleetwood Mac for 28 years and wrote some of their most famous songs, including Don't Stop and the one we just played, Little Lies, from 1987. It's Marley in the Morning, taking you through to 10 if you've just joined us. Great to have your company this morning. Birthday shout goes to Jerry Dammers of the Specials this morning, born today back in 1954. Here he is with the rest of the group from 1981 with their number one called Ghost Town. It's Marley in the Morning.

Breakfast with a Smile. It's Marley in the Morning at CPRFM. The special's just played from 1981 and Ghost Town. Let's stick with the early 80s. In fact, it's the beginning of the decade, 1980. The lead vocals of one Buster Bloodvessel. They called themselves Bad Manners. The track, Lip Up Fat.

0: bananas from 1980. Lip Up Fatty brings us to the end of this morning's 80s at 8. Playing next on Marley in the Morning, it's our Midway Extended Play.
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It's Dave Marley taking you through till 10 here on CPRFM. Today's midway extended play track took us back to 1977. We just played Chic and Dance, Dance, Dance in brackets, Yowza, Yowza, Yowza. The track was a hit in the United States, reaching number 6 on both the pop and R&B charts, as well as the UK and Canada. On backing vocals of that track, you could hear Luther Vandross. Heading next for 1993.

It's 15 minutes away from 9 o'clock. We just played Zayn, the track Die For Me. Before that one, M People from 1993 and Don't Look Back In Anger. Here's Taylor Swift with her track Elizabeth Taylor.

From 9 o'clock, we just played Taylor Swift and Elizabeth Taylor. The next track was released in July 2006 and it shot straight to number one on the UK singles chart, where it stayed for 2 weeks. It was one of the biggest selling singles of the year and it remains her most iconic hit. The singer is often credited as one of the first major artists to find fame through the internet. She posted the next track on MySpace. Remember MySpace? Before Facebook? Long before it was even played on the radio, building a massive grassroots following that forced mainstream labels and stations to take notice. Here's

have you company here at CPR FM. That was Sigrid and Don't Feel Like Crying. Before that one, Lily Allen and Smile. Don't forget, at the turn of the hour, we've got today's 5 at 9. I've got 5 tracks lined up to play for you. All you need to do is listen to them and try and work out the original year of UK release. That's at the turn of the hour, this morning's 5 at 9. Here's Bruce Springsteen from 1985 with I'm

0: Morning. We'll be right back.
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5: So Keir Starmer's government returns to Westminster today, where Brexit appears to be back on the agenda. Lucy Gormanley has more.
6: Wes Streeting, who resigned as Health Secretary last week, said on Saturday he'd like to see Britain rejoin the EU, whilst also announcing he would stand in any Labour leadership race. Those from Andy Burnham's team feel that was a deliberate attempt to raise the issue as he looks to stand in the Makerfield by-election, a largely Brexit-supporting area. But the Mayor of Greater Manchester says he's not campaigning on the issue in the by-election.
5: A medic who developed hantavirus symptoms on a remote British overseas territory is being cared for in a London hospital. They came from Ascension Island after falling unwell and was brought over here to receive better care. Two-thirds of NHS organisations in England say they might have to cut or reduce services this year. Bosses say an overriding focus on finances may have implications for patients and staff, while recent improvements could be at risk. Less than half of young people in Britain are feeling optimistic about their future. That's according to a new survey marking the 20th anniversary of the stabbing of 15-year-old Kean Prince. His father, Dr. Mark Prince, is calling for the government to provide better support. Three quarters of those aged 16 to 24 say it's difficult to be a young person in the UK. There's calls for a common women's health condition to be renamed. Experts say the name polycystic ovary syndrome can be misleading, causing delayed diagnosis. They argue it's a long-term hormonal disorder, but not seen as one. Rachel Mormon is from Verity, a PCOS charity.
7: We hope that awareness of this condition grows. It affects 1 in 8. That's over 3 million women and girls in the country, and it's not acceptable that we've had to live with the wrong name for so long.
5: It's now called PMOS, polyendocrine metabolic ovarian syndrome. And in golf, Aaron Rice clinched his first major title at the US PGA Championship, becoming the first Englishman to do so in over a century. From Radio News Hub, I'm Frankie Hairsign.
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10: A cloudy day today. We will see the sun. Highs of 16 or 17 degrees. Overnight tonight, some rain developing as we head through the night. Lows of around 11. And the Isle of Tuesday, some rain in the morning, drying up as we head towards the afternoon. Highs of 19 and lows of 12.
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0: another hour of great music here at CPR FM. We just played an absolutely awesome track from 1997, taken from their album Urban Hymns. That was, of course, The Verve and Bittersweet Symphony. Which brings us to today's 5 at 9. 5 tracks in a row, leaving you to try and figure out the original year of UK release. The only rule in place, as you well know, is no peeking at the internet, all right? Let's get your 5 at 9 underway with Manfred Mann this morning and their classic, Ha Ha, Said the Clown. But what was the year?
1: The 5 at 9. Can you guess the year?

So the first two tracks of this morning's 5 at 9 have played. We just played The Village People, of course. YMCA, were you doing the actions? Yes, we were doing it here in the studio this morning, you can guarantee it. Before that one, track number one, we played your Manfred Mann's Ha Ha, Said the Clown. Any idea of the years on either of those tracks? This morning, we're looking for 3 out of 5 to win you your virtual gold star. Let's continue with track number 3. It's Malcolm McLaren, ex-manager of the Sex Pistols by now. Here's his track, Madam Butterfly.

5 at 9 have played. As always, right now, we're going to rewind back to the first track, go through the answers together, see how many you got right. Don't forget, we're looking for 3 out of 5 official gold star. We started with Manfred Mann's Ha Ha, Said the Clown. That was originally released back in 1967. Second track, Village People, YMCA. Did you get that one? 1978. The third track, Malcolm McLaren's Madam Butterfly, 1984. Your fourth track, Nightcrawlers, featuring John Reed. We played Surrender Your Love. That was released in 1995. And your fifth and final track this morning, Anastasia. Remember them? The track was called I'm Out of Love, and that was released in 2000. How did you do? Let's do a quick recap. 1967, 1978, 1984, 1995, and the year 2000. If you got 3 or more correct this morning, congratulations. You've won yourself that virtual gold star. If you didn't, don't worry. We're doing it again next week between Monday and Friday here on your favourite breakfast station. Here's

0: the morning. We'll be right back.
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0: Way to start your day is CPR FM. What a gorgeous track. I do love dropping that track in from time to time, and I thought this morning it was time we played it again. 1979, Thin Lizzy, the late great Phil Lynott there, with a track that he wrote for his daughter called Sarah.
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0: Being a Friday, we now get to play the final track from this week's featured classic album, which has been Queen's Save Me from 1980. Today's track is a power ballad that showcases a softer, more vulnerable side of Queen. The track was released in January 1980, and it serves as a bridge between the band's 70s rock roots and their sleek 80s evolution. The track was a significant hit in the UK, peaking at number 11 on the UK singles chart, and it was actually the first single released from the album The Game, hitting the airwaves 6 months before the album itself was released. Unlike many Queen hits written by Freddie Mercury, this track was penned by guitarist Brian May. He wrote it for a very close friend whose marriage had recently broken up, capturing the raw emotion of trying to find a

The album, of course, The Game from Queen, released in 1980. Today's track, Save Me. Brian May doesn't just play the guitar on this track, he also played the piano. In live performances, Brian would start the song on the piano before switching to his Red Special guitar for the solo, while Freddie Mercury took over on piano duties. That's it, we'll be skipping through another album, same time next week, Monday to Friday. To find out what album that might be, you need to be tuned in Monday morning. Heading next for 2007 with Maroon 5, the track

So today, back in 1971, the Rolling Stones album Sticky Fingers started a four-week run at number one on the US album charts, the group's second US number one album. The artwork for Sticky Fingers, which on the original vinyl release featured a working zipper that opened to reveal cotton briefs. Yeah, I remember seeing the album cover, but I've never owned a copy of it. The album cover was conceived by American pop artist Andy Warhol. Of course, we just played a track from that album, absolutely gorgeous, 1972, and Wild Horses. I've not been able to leave this track alone this week. It's probably the second or third time we've played it. Here's Jungle, and back on 74.

5 minutes away from 10 o'clock, we just played Alex Warren and Fever Dream, and before that one, Jungle and Back on 74 from 2023. One last track, bringing us to the end of today's show and our theme tune finish. Here's Naya.

0: home of Marley in the Morning, it's CPR FM. Finishing on a current track this morning, Nao and Up, Out and Gone. And that's it for today and for this week. It's been wonderful having your company since 7 o'clock all week this week. I'll be back on Monday, of course, between Monday and Friday, 7 till 10, to do it all again. Are you going to be here with me? As always, we finish with our customary theme tune finish. Today's theme tune comes from a British crime action television series that was produced for London Weekend Television. It aired on ITV from 1977 through to 1983. In all, there were 57 episodes produced, and it starred Martin Shaw, Lewis Collins, and Gordon Jackson. Today's theme tune, of course, is the theme tune to The Professionals. Have a great Friday, an even better weekend, and I'll see you Monday morning at 7 o'clock.
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0: Good morning, everyone, and welcome to No One Told Us. We are a research-led women's health talk show hosted by two best friends that you've been missing in your weekly roundup. One is an entrepreneur and one is a psychology graduate, and we'll be discussing all things women's health and what we're learning growing up in today's society. We're so excited to have the opportunity to host our very own show, and we can't wait to bring you insights and thoughts into the world of women's health and wellness.
1: So exciting!
0: I've just realised I said the whole intro.
1: I know, I was just reading that and I was like, Jess, I was supposed to read this.
0: Guys,
1: we are actually in a new location. We have an exciting announcement. If you were listening to this, well, I think you should stop listening and go on over to our Instagram and see where we are right now, yeah. Because this is insane.
0: It's a beautiful studio we've got. We're still on Cinqports Radio, so don't worry about that if you're usual listeners on there.
1: But you're going to see a bit of a different setup in our clips. What were you
0: about this to is very professionally filmed. We're
1: like, I walked in this morning, I was like, oh my God, I'm underprepared. No, literally.
0: And we got all our cameras set up and everything. And, like, and I was like, oh.
1: For reference, we used to just film in like a tiny little recording studio, yeah. Kind of half an hour from our home. And obviously, we've spoken a lot about how we both live in the middle of nowhere.
0: Yeah.
1: This morning, we got the commuter train up to London. We were looking at each other. We were like, oh my goodness, we're not used to this.
0: You'll never believe what time the train was.
1: You'll never believe it.
0: 7:30.
1: And what time does Jess rock up to the station?
0: 7:29.
1: I'm at the station. I'm calling her. I'm like, Jess, the train is here. Do I go? She's not picking up. And then all of a sudden I look over and there's this girl running across the platform in her slippers.
0: Yeah.
1: She goes, I've forgotten my coffee. I don't think I've put the handbrake on my car. I was like, well, Jess, there's no turning back now.
0: I was so sad that I forgot my coffee. That's all I was sad about.
1: I did offer you.
0: I did change into trainers, guys. Don't worry. I'm not that crazy.
1: So sorry,
0: an intro when you meant to do that.
1: That's, you know,
0: we
1: what?
0: Got a bit of a.
1: I'll let it slide this time.
0: So this show is co-produced by Health Mary. 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So what's coming up in the Health Mary world? So we do have an online store up officially.
1: Ooh, so
0: I need to
1: exciting.
0: Get one of the candles from there, actually.
1: Oh, do you know what scents they do?
0: I can't remember, but they smell insane.
1: I'm going to have to go double.
0: And a journal, which is so cute. Because
1: I need that in my life.
0: I love a journal.
1: Same.
0: I do. I have so many notebooks and journals and
1: you
0: stuff.
1: You know what I need to start doing? It's positive journaling. Because I only journal
0: negatively.
1: When I... No, literally, I'll be writing
0: so
1: stuff down.
0: True.
1: And I'm like, I hate everything. And then I read it back and I'm like, my life is not this bad.
0: Yeah. Literally. Oh my gosh, Caitlin,
1: if like my future kids found, we can't expose my journals live on it. Well, we could.
0: Caitlin has diaries from genuinely when she was, I don't know.
1: Probably 12. No, I kept a diary for 10 years, every single day from when I was year 6 until I started uni. And then I just was drinking all the time.
0: I find it crazy because...
1: It's depressing, that old diary.
0: It's not depressing.
1: No, it is. Jess, don't lie to me. We were sat. I was the night before I went to Australia.
0: Oh, that's really cute.
1: It actually was. Jess and our friend Imi had come around to my house to help me pack. And for some reason, sorry, this is so off topic.
0: I know.
1: But yeah, Jess and Imi had come around to help me pack. Mm. And all of my diaries from literally the age of 10 until like 21 were sat on this bookshelf. And we started pulling them out one by one. And we're opening these random pages. And when I say some of the entries were literally, this was when I was like 16, I'd be like,
0: mental.
1: Today was a great day.
0: She was like, today was a great day because I tried avocado toast for the first time, and I was like, well done.
1: No, it was actually the most depressing thing. But I'd be like, it's a day of first. I actually got the train by myself today.
0: Oh, just so proud,
1: like,
0: of you.
1: I was not called in school. Anyway,
0: went off topic then. And also keep an eye out for in-person events, because we actually have a big showcase for Health Mary coming up on the 30th of June. More information will be out about that, so just keep an eye out for that, because it's going to be very exciting. So yeah, like we said, we're still going to be on the radio from 10 to 11 mm-hmm. every Monday morning. the usual Sync Ports radio, but this will come out on Spotify as usual, so you're never going to miss out, and it'll be on stories, stuff like that.
1: Whenever.
0: You'll be able to find it.
1: Listen in the bath.
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0: You can listen anywhere.
1: You listen.
0: Go us.
1: Okay. Wherever you are in the world. Anyway, Jess, what are we speaking about today?
0: Well, today we're talking about self-employment.
1: Which is a massive area of both of our lives, because we are both self-employed.
0: Yeah.
1: Jess, do you actually want to explain to anyone that doesn't know possibly what you do?
0: So I'm not used to this podcast. Caitlin is so used to being in front of a camera, and this kind of just came with the job.
1: Yeah.
0: As in, I do social media management. That's my main role. Social media management, creative direction, just kind of creative space stuff.
1: Yes, yes.
0: But it's always behind a camera. Like, I'm sat there on my laptop.
1: You work for brands, don't you?
0: I work for different brands.
1: Yeah.
0: That's what I do.
1: So interesting.
0: And then through Health Mary, we've obviously got this amazing opportunity to be on the radio. And the radio is like, I like to talk a lot. I think most people know that.
1: I think we've gathered that by now.
0: I think we've gathered that.
1: Yeah.
0: I like to talk a lot. So I was like, the radio, what an amazing opportunity. And it's just turned into this.
1: Yeah.
0: Like, being on the radio is such a cool thing to do.
1: I think that's the thing we kind of want to emphasize. Like, this is such a fun side quest for us.
0: Yeah.
1: Like, we both have other jobs very much outside of this podcasting space.
0: Yes, definitely.
1: So I also, guys, I'm so sorry if I sound like I'm speaking a bit weirdly today. I got Invisalign recently.
0: Oh, do you have it in?
1: I don't have it in, but they put like little dents on your teeth, and I genuinely feel like it's given me a lisp. I feel like I'm speaking.
0: You don't sound it at all.
1: But no, anyway, so I do like full-time content creation. I say full-time. It's such a funny job, and I could honestly speak until I'm blue in the face about it. And I've only been doing it for a year, but it also kind of makes me self-employed in many ways as well.
0: Oh yeah, of course.
1: So, and me and Jess have so many conversations about the ups and downs of self-employment, and we kind of just thought, like, it's something that, unless you're in this realm, people never really openly talk about it, and like actually the pros and cons of it. So we thought it'd be quite a fun conversation to have today.
0: Definitely. And just women in business in general, how people figure out what they want to do with their careers. Because I know that I still don't know what I want to do.
1: Oh my God, no, 100%.
0: Like, I didn't, when I kind of got into this, it was initially just content creation, as in social media management, not like content creation like you.
1: Yeah.
0: There's kind of two types of content creation. There's 100%. Content creators that are more like influencers in front of the camera.
1: That you're kind of selling yourself as
0: brands,
1: a product.
0: Exactly. Yeah. Whereas I'm behind the scenes working for other brands, like creating graphics and stuff. That's my area of expertise. So doing this is very different for me, but I'm really enjoying it. It gets the week started. We're doing this on a Wednesday.
1: No, it's throwing it up for us. But throwing it up. Which is right now. But no, so as we said at the start, this is a research-led podcast. So sort of going back to that, you've kind of fallen into this job. But I actually found a really interesting study by Gerber in 2020. Also, I was reading this. I feel like, being a psychology graduate, why is every psychology paper written by someone called Gerber? It was always Gerber at Allen. I'd be typing up my dissertation, I'd be like, another Gerber. Anyway, Gerber in 2022 found that actually, compared to 1 in 3 young men who want to start their own business, only 1 in 5 young women aspire to be self-employed, which I found really interesting. And by the age of 23, 6.9% of men are self-employed, compared to only 2.8% of women, which is literally less than half.
0: Yeah, that's
1: like less
0: great.
1: Than half a percentage. And this study actually kind of argued that this isn't necessarily due to like a lack of motivation from women. It's more from like structural barriers that are in place, like possibly lower access to like financial support and just sector segregation, like women possibly wanting to go into like
0: 100%.
1: Lower paid fields.
0: Yeah. Well, I don't even want to give it the time of the day or
1: no.
0: too much, but even the Manosphere stuff, people, I think there's such a big thing online. It's like, quit your job, work 2 hours a day, make 500 grand a week.
1: And it's all pushed towards men, isn't it?
0: And it's
1: crazy.
0: Pushed towards men. But I think there's definitely, I'm seeing such a spike in women owned businesses and stuff.
1: Yeah.
0: Shout out Buzzbill.
1: Woo! Oh my God, yes. I'm
0: women owned business. Favourite women owned business.
1: But I do actually feel like that just the general like gender roles. When I was a child, I would kind of always see like the father figure of a family. And it would never feel like a surprise if you went round to your mate's house and they were like, oh yeah, my dad owns a business. But if they turned around and they were like, oh, my mum owns a business.
0: Yeah.
1: It would feel like a massive, whoa, yeah, what does your mum do sort of thing?
0: Yeah.
1: And even really now, sad. Like even when I was at uni, I knew so many boys that would be like, oh, I'm writing a book or I'm starting this. I don't even know what I'd be doing. A side quest.
0: Yeah.
1: And so few girls I came across that were doing that.
0: Yeah.
1: But actually saying that, I feel like in the space that I'm in now, I'm seeing a lot of like,
0: oh, definitely,
1: young female entrepreneurs, like people starting up like brand stuff, which is really exciting. Anyway, I feel like we're going off a bit off topic a bit there. Jess, what made you want to start your own business to where you are now?
0: I genuinely don't know. Mm. I think like we were going to start talking obviously about what we wanted to be growing up.
1: Mm.
0: And like we were speaking.
1: What did you want to be growing up?
0: Right, we were speaking about this on the
1: Do tell me, Jess, no, because I think you should share this with the audience.
0: No, we were speaking on the train up about how like we were going to structure this show, how we're going to talk about stuff. And we were going to start off by getting, so you guys can get to know us a bit better. Like, what do we want to be when we were younger? Two kind of stories I have about this. Firstly, when I was younger, my Instagram name, when I joined Instagram when I was like 11, was Olympic pop star.
1: I mean, it says it all. Really,
0: I was going to be an Olympian and a pop star
1: at the same time. Just, I love that.
0: Why not?
1: How were you going to balance this?
0: I don't know. It would have been hard.
1: No, but if anyone could have done it, you would have been able to.
0: I think I got so obsessed when I was younger with Jessica Ennis. Genuinely, because she had the same name as me.
1: No.
0: Jessica.
1: I mean, like, fair enough.
0: I could be obsessed with so many people. Just shout out, though. Amazing.
1: Yeah, legend.
0: And I was like, I think when the 2012 London Olympics were going on, I was like,
1: a wild year
0: how
1: growing
0: cool
1: up.
0: Would that be? Mm-hmm. I'm not an Olympian.
1: I thought you were. That's insane.
0: I mean, I do Pilates, go on an occasional run, but I'm not an Olympian.
1: That was
0: obviously just a silly thing. Mm. But the interesting thing was my Nana, growing up, she would always ask my siblings and my cousin
1: mm-hmm.
0: three different questions from like a young enough that we could actually give a good answer.
1: Yes. Yeah.
0: And she'd ask us what our favourite food is, every year what's a place you want to visit, and every year what do we want to be when we grow up.
1: That's really sweet.
0: And since a young age, I've always said something creative. So it was photography. It was a magazine editor.
1: That's cool. Like, I can still see you doing that now, actually.
0: Oh, thanks. Yeah,
1: I love that.
0: It was like social media, public relations.
1: Mm.
0: It was graphic design.
1: Okay, amazing.
0: It was logo design. It was all of that kind of thing, which is really interesting.
1: Both of our jobs now, these jobs did not exist when we were younger.
0: No.
1: Like it actually baffles me that you could have 6-year-olds now that are like sat in class saying, I want to be a YouTuber, I want to be a content creator.
0: Mental.
1: If my child turned around to me and said, I want to be a YouTuber or a content creator, I don't know what I'd say.
0: Because I think it's also you kind of fell into it.
1: Yeah.
0: Like, it's not like you aspired to be that.
1: I think that's the thing.
0: How did you get into yours then?
1: Completely fell into it. I never, ever planned on being self-employed.
0: No.
1: Even now, I'm still like, what do you mean I'm doing this full time?
0: But that's kind of a big part of your branding, is the fact that you still continued with education.
1: Yes.
0: Because I think a lot of people, social media stuff is on such a rise.
1: Yeah.
0: And not just like content creators, but different jobs that you can have around that.
1: Yeah.
0: I think people think it's the end all and quit their job. And also, like, don't get me wrong, works out for so many people. Mm-hmm. Like, can't judge it at all.
1: Mm-mm.
0: But I think the thing that I really find inspiring about you is that you knew you wanted a degree. You knew that you wanted to do a master's.
1: Yeah.
0: Which also a lot of people that do a degree don't do. Like, you carried on with that. And that's really good.
1: I think it's so, because I was so scared of the self-employed lifestyle.
0: Yeah.
1: Like, to me, I always just assumed I would do a 9-to-5, because that almost felt like, I was going to say the easy option. The easy option almost feels like it's completely discrediting it. Like,
0: yeah,
1: in regards to how difficult it actually is to get any sort of job in this day and age.
0: Oh my gosh, so hard.
1: Actually terrified.
0: It's so hard.
1: There's so much.
0: It must be like
1: now.
0: A job crisis thing going on. There must be that.
1: Yeah.
0: Because as a self-employed person, I'm also kind of always, you always have to be looking for new jobs or new ways of income.
1: Yeah.
0: Because my mum always told me,
1: because your mum's a business owner, isn't she?
0: Yeah, so my mum being a business owner, she was able to teach me from like quite a young age, this is how this works, this is how this works. If I went to school and like asked about that, would have no feedback.
1: Oh my God,
0: do not teach you about anything.
1: Not at all. I think that, about that. We're going to have to get into that in a minute. What was I going to say? My brain just gone dead. Yeah, so when you left school, did you sort of have a moment of going, I actually think the self-employed route's for me?
0: No.
1: Or did you sort of start looking at like traditional 9-to-5 roles
0: originally? So I got into uni.
1: Yeah.
0: So I got into London, UCLA. UCA.
1: University UCA? Of Creative Arts?
0: Yeah,
1: UCA.
0: That one. Yeah. I got into that one to do public relations.
1: Insane.
0: So I was going to do PR and stuff.
1: That'd be so fun.
0: That's what I got into. And then it was just after COVID.
1: Yeah.
0: And I was like, I don't know. Obviously, everyone went through like crises in their head. Crises?
1: Yeah.
0: I went through like a crisis. And then me and my friend who we worked at a cafe together and we were like, do you know what? Let's just defer a year. We hadn't known each other for long at all. We were like, let's defer a year.
1: Went to New York together.
0: Went to New York together.
1: So random.
0: We worked like the whole year to save to go to New York for a few months.
1: Insane.
0: And did that. And then when I got back, she did go to uni after. But I think I just was like, I want to find something a bit different. Like, and I'm thinking an apprenticeship.
1: Mm-hmm.
0: So I did an apprenticeship. It was like a level 3 one. So it wasn't a massive chunk of time. But I still got paid, got experience. And also the main thing with social media was that like, it was more about experience.
1: Yes.
0: Or not 100%. Even social media, just the graphic design stuff and just marketing. It was really good being in the experience kind of sector of it. And also obviously the benefit of apprenticeships is you can get paid a bit.
1: Yeah.
0: So I did that. And then went to Australia and then I did self-employment.
1: Hearing you speak about apprentices in that way, I just feel like there should be so much more of a push in like the schooling system towards non-traditional career paths, but also like education paths, because all of my mates I know that left school and went and did a degree apprenticeship or just a straight apprenticeship all became successful so much earlier than anyone that went to uni and just actually kind of followed that more like traditionally pushed path in life.
0: Yeah.
1: Because that was what I went and did. Like, I didn't really see any other option other than going to uni. Like, the way that my school phrased it was either like you went straight to uni or you did a gap year and then you went to uni.
0: Yeah, it was the end goal.
1: Yeah, 100%. And now looking back on that, there feels like there are so many people that are finishing uni with a degree and going, but now what?
0: Yeah, literally.
1: Like, what am I actually doing with this random degree? Like, I studied art and psychology. What was I going to do
0: with
1: that?
0: That's really good.
1: It's random, though.
0: It's random, but it's good.
1: But so bizarre. Like, I never, ever started that with the intention of becoming self-employed because it's such a minefield that no one ever teaches you about. Like, I do not remember having a single lesson at school that taught us about any areas of starting your own business, paying your own taxes, finding clients, how to actually set up.
0: Heck?
1: Oh, it's terrifying.
0: I've learned how to do my tax return
1: now.
0: Adulting.
1: I remember it got...
0: I wouldn't even know how to do that.
1: No.
0: Really, if my mum hadn't told me.
1: Same. Like, so my dad has his own business and we got together the tax and he was like, you know, you need to pay your taxes. Yeah. I was like, what the hell? Because again, obviously I knew that it existed, but it was like when you're working a traditional job, it just gets knocked off your payslip. So I was like, is no one doing that for me? Nope, okay, didn't know that was a thing I had to do. And then even just having that first like chunk of money getting taken off of you, you're like, oh, no one told me that I should be budgeting this.
0: Yeah,
1: I thought I was going to be able to buy more tops with that. Or like, I thought I was going to be able to bung that in and like
0: Caitlin's pay teeny weeny top collection gets bigger.
1: Well, not anymore because I have to pay my taxes.
0: I have to pay taxes. It's so interesting because only out of all my family, out of parents, aunts, uncles, cousins, only one person has been to uni.
1: That's
0: which
1: insane.
0: Is kind of crazy. My cousin Ross, he went to uni of Reading, I believe.
1: Really?
0: No, Oxford Brookes and Reading. And now he's in America.
1: Oh, what a combination.
0: That's only one person has gone. And he's done, obviously, amazing for himself.
1: Yeah.
0: But then it also shows that, like, you can do... But I guess my brother and sister, they're younger than me, but they don't...
1: Did either of them express an interest in going to uni?
0: No. I think I set the standard of not going to uni. And then my brother and sister...
1: But also so interesting that you set that standard and they realise that you can be so... successful without going.
0: Thanks.
1: I think that's admirational, to be honest.
0: So I guess that's kind of like our career journey aspect of things,
1: how we got here now.
0: But how did you figure out like what career, how do people figure out what career is right for you?
1: You know what I actually find baffling is that schools are still using I don't know if you had this, but I remember genuinely getting taken into, we got taken out of class one day, like one by one, get taken into the careers office.
0: Yeah.
1: And we're sat with this woman and she just asks us like, what are your interests? What do you want to do? And she sits there tapping away on her computer and she's like, okay. She's literally entering these results into a quiz.
0: Into a quiz.
1: And it pops up and she's like, yeah, I think you should be a baker. Or something like, in fairness, I think mine came up with you should be an art therapist. And I genuinely think
0: really cool.
1: That's why I went and studied art and psychology.
0: But that's so cool.
1: But it was literally a 5-minute session of this woman putting it into some like random generic website. And then she goes off and she's like, yeah, here's your future handed to you. It might as well have been going and sitting in Harry Potter and having the sorting cap put on your head. And someone just going, yeah, you're going to be a lawyer. Like, I don't know what I said to this woman in this 5-minute interview. She'd never met me before.
0: Yeah.
1: She had absolutely no knowledge of my background at all. And I probably just went, yeah, I like painting.
0: I like
1: speaking to people. There you go, art therapist. And then that just dictated the next 5 years of
0: that
1: my life.
0: Crazy.
1: Anyway, sorry, on a tangent, but I just feel like there's got to be a better way of actually like guiding young people in helping them navigate what they actually want to spend the rest of their lives doing.
0: Because it is such a big... I mean, we had... I don't know if you had this uni frog.
1: I recognise that.
0: And it was like you track... So it helped you track like... We were all put on it. I don't know if everyone used it. I don't quote me on this.
1: Yeah.
0: I went to my school. But we were all put on it and it was like... They helped you write all your like letters to get into uni.
1: Yeah.
0: That put all your skills in. Mm-hmm. And then one of them... I don't know if it was on uni frog or if it was separate. But one of them was like a... it was like a quiz kind of thing.
1: Yeah.
0: And I did the quiz and my top two, I think I've said this before.
1: Wait, what did she say?
0: My top two was one interior designer.
1: I could see myself doing that.
0: Mm-hmm. Second one was a vet. I mean, you have a dog. I can't, no. No. ain't happening for
1: Where
0: me.
1: Where did that come from?
0: I have no idea.
1: That's so bizarre.
0: It was so random. But yeah, I was like, if that's the advice I'm given, then I'm not...
1: screw this. I want to go and be a pop star athlete.
0: I want to be a pop star and an athlete, literally. But yeah, I think it's really bad because it's a career... So many people are stuck in careers that are literally like makes their lives miserable.
1: Yeah.
0: And it's so sad because everyone, I'm sure everyone has some kind of passion, even if they don't know it yet, or something that they'd really enjoy.
1: Mm-hmm.
0: And I think that we're just forced into things.
1: I even just think like the traditional school system, like you have such a limited set of classes. Like, okay, you maybe do like two creative classes, like you'll do art and you'll do textile or like something like that. And then you've got your class at like history, geography, blah, blah, blah. There's no kind of like looking outside of that bubble in any form of the career.
0: There's so many jobs.
1: Maybe pushing towards it a little bit more now with like, aren't there new like A-level equivalents where you can go and train in like practical skills?
0: Is there?
1: I want to say. I think I've seen this. I don't know. I think they rolled it out
0: that
1: recently.
0: Would be cool.
1: But again, like, say you wanted to go into something that's not following the traditional path, like, it's just not accessible at school. And it doesn't push to, like, diversify interests either.
0: No, definitely.
1: Like, unless you go and join an extracurricular club or something like that.
0: Were you part of any extracurricular clubs?
1: I don't think so. No, well, I went and did...
0: What were your interests at school?
1: I did ballet.
0: It was like an interview.
1: What were your interests? I did ballet for a bit, but I was really rubbish at that.
0: I see you as a ballerina.
1: You could see me.
0: No, not like your...
1: Jess, I used to have to get taken out of school to go do walking therapy.
0: This is actually
1: I couldn't
0: hilarious.
1: Even walk in a straight line.
0: Caitlin actually had to have walking therapy because she was like fidgety or something.
1: No, because I couldn't walk in a straight line.
0: Aww.
1: They used to... Did you ever get it in year six where when you were like top of the school, you could sit on the benches at the back?
0: Yes.
1: They used to have to take me out of lessons, flip those benches upside down, and he has to have to walk along the pole.
0: Little baby Caitlin.
1: He has to walk up and down because he can walk in a straight line. So no, I couldn't be a ballerina.
0: No.
1: I used to do cross country for a bit.
0: Oh,
1: and
0: you
1: then
0: played lacrosse at uni?
1: I did lacrosse at uni.
0: That's really...
1: That was fun. But that was more just for the social, to be honest.
0: Yeah,
1: I just wanted to go and make friends.
0: You had a lacrosse stick. You've got one in your room.
1: Yeah. At Reading University, really sorry I never gave you that back.
0: Oh, sorry.
1: With Stacey. I think I just did that so I could put green face paint all over myself and just prance around Edinburgh just as a pig, which was honestly so fun. I love that. I dabbled.
0: Yeah.
1: Did you do any extracurricular? I could so see you doing like netball or something.
0: I mean, I played netball when I was in like year seven. It was not an extracurricular, but I remember that me and my friend Anna, we had to do like extra. Did you have that in sixth form, extra lessons?
1: No. Why did you have extra lessons?
0: Not extra lessons. It was like 2 hours a week. 2 hours a week or an hour a week, but it was something else, and you could choose to do random stuff like history of Latin.
1: Wait, but that's actually really like, cool though. It really diversifies your knowledge.
0: There was like a sports bit.
1: Interesting.
0: Me and my friend Anna were part of the yearbook committee.
1: That's really cool.
0: We
1: that's
0: didn't do much.
1: So American of you.
0: So American.
1: Did you make one? Did you make a yearbook?
0: I mean, not Anna and I single-handedly. Oh. We contributed to the
1: brilliant.
0: Yearbook. I think my job was helping pick out awards for people at school.
1: That's really cool.
0: And I had to contact the people and it was like,
1: in itself would actually give you so many transferable skills. Like you're thinking about how to make a physical product there rather than like say...
0: I wouldn't say it gave me those skills.
1: I don't know.
0: It was more just an hour a week to pick who was going to do what when
1: they was most popular. He was the chattiest.
0: He would have got that award. But yeah, no, I think that like we said, school just doesn't teach you.
1: No. Do you feel like going down down the self-employed route in hindsight was the best decision for you? How do you actually find self-employment day to day?
0: I can't even speak on this because, I obviously can speak on this. Mm. I can't even come with a conclusion yet because I don't quote me on this. Mm. I think it's like the average adult changes their career like average of 3 to 5 times
1: this
0: or something.
1: I find so reassuring like in life.
0: And
1: yes.
0: I've already done career one. Well, yeah, I'd say career one because it's all in the like marketing kind of industry. But I don't even know, like give it 5 years, I could be doing something completely different. Yeah. I wouldn't put it past me. Like I love doing what I'm doing at the moment.
1: Yeah.
0: But who knows? I can never say never.
1: I think that's I feel like that's a very reassuring statistic in many ways because it kind of feels
0: like
1: when you're diving into the world of self-employment, this is going to be the be all and end all. And if you start this business and it fails, or if you, you know, go into this venture and it only lasts for 4 years, then oh my God, you're an absolute failure of a human being. But you might dive into other career aspects and only stick it out for 4 or 5 years of your life. I don't think that just because you're doing something off of your own back, you should perceive that it has to be absolutely forever.
0: Yeah.
1: Like I'm very aware that the job I'm doing right now is going to have a time limit on it. Like I'm only going to be making TikToks for so many years of my

0: Oh, I have seen those, to be fair.
1: But even then, like, anyway, she was so successful.
2: Yeah.
1: What, in 2014 or something?
2: She must have been when we were like 16 or something. Yeah, yeah.
1: Younger than that, I'd say.
2: 2013 even, possibly.
1: Yeah.
2: Yeah.
1: So that was...
2: But yeah, we haven't seen the full career path of it.
1: You're so right, actually.
2: And sort of... But also that reassures me in so many ways, because then when I do have like down days with my job, I'm like, it's not forever.
1: Yeah.
2: Like, I've just got to try and focus on the positives and like really take this for what I can for this period of time whilst I'm doing it.
1: Yeah, I think that's a really good mindset. Yeah. I think with self-employment as well is like I said, I have clients and stuff that I do work for.
2: Mm.
1: I do social media for them.
2: Mm-hmm.
1: And then I do have, because I can work around my lifestyle, because it's not a traditional 9-to-5, I do have time that I could do other things potentially.
2: Yeah.
1: And so I do think that I always like...
2: Definitely the biggest perk.
1: I am very aware of... Oh, I don't want to get too much into it. I am very aware of like AI and like the fact that that can take over jobs and stuff like that, because... Well, it's just good to be aware about that kind of stuff, because like it's progressed so much more.
2: Especially in like the creative social media industry that we're working in.
1: So I'm very aware of that, and I think it'd be really cool to get into something as well that's a bit different, that maybe has more security in that sense. But at the same time, like I'm a very like go with the flow kind of person. But I really admire like my friends and a lot of people that from literally year seven know they want to do X career. And then
2: don't know how people can do that. Like, genuinely, when I was growing up, I don't think I ever had any sort of like vision in my head of being like, I know by the time I'm 25, I'm going to be doing this job role. Like, even the whole time I was at uni and I was studying psychology, I genuinely couldn't see myself finishing and going and working in that field straight away.
1: Oh my gosh, yeah, literally.
2: And it's so like telling in hindsight now I'm doing this, I'm like, oh, of course I couldn't see myself having a specific job when I was six, because I was doing a job that didn't exist at that stage. Yeah. But do you have any other friends other than me that are self-employed?
1: Well, Imi technically.
2: I suppose, yeah.
1: So we've got a friend that does painting as her main job, and then she's getting more into music. She does music as like what she wants to do.
2: Yeah. Because I'm just thinking of all my friends that went to uni and my friends from school. I can tell you a single other one who is self-employed, which is really baffling in many ways.
1: I think I know one
2: friend from uni who's self-employed.
1: Yeah.
2: He's a PT.
1: I think there's so many benefits to being self-employed, but there's so many. There's always going to be pros and cons of your job, whatever you do.
2: What would you say your biggest struggles are with self-employment?
1: My biggest struggle with self-employment is definitely like the... It's so hard to say... I guess it's such a random thing to say, like the working from home, not having a structured life, because on one hand...
2: But it is difficult. It's really hard to not have that routine.
1: Like, I'm such an early morning person.
2: You are. Oh my God. I wake up at like 8 o'clock and I'm like, Jess Farrell sent you a message 3 hours ago. I'm like, Jess, why are you up at 5 a.m? What are you doing?
1: I wake up and I firstly think it's really important if you have the ability to have a slow morning routine, because I love having time in the morning, especially in summer when it's brighter earlier.
2: Oh, love waking up.
1: And you get to like do your workout, you get to like do everything slower, because I think I hate starting the day in a rush. Like this morning,
2: I was just thinking this.
1: When you're whispering on about,
2: I love waking up super early. I'm just picturing you rushing across the train station at 7:30 this morning.
1: Getting the train with my slippers on. I just hate having rush mornings, because it kind of sets the tone off for the day, I need to be calm all day.
2: Yes.
1: And so...
2: Yes, you were the least calm all day person.
1: But you know what I mean? Know. Like, mentally calm. I'm not calm, but like in my brain, like, what's the word? I don't know.
2: Yeah.
1: For instance, I know what I'm trying to say.
2: Like,
1: it's not coming
2: meditational.
1: Out. Yeah.
2: Yeah.
1: Calm as in I'm happy calm.
2: Okay,
1: that's
2: got
1: what I
2: you.
1: Mean.
2: Not
1: I like
2: stressed.
1: To be happy all day.
2: Yeah.
1: That's probably the best way to say
2: and
1: it.
2: And you're definitely
1: so
2: happy
1: not calm
2: day,
1: all day.
2: Like, yeah.
1: But yeah, I like to be happy all day. And I think like starting the day off stressed is obviously not a good way. So I like having long mornings, so I wake up early. And with that, I've noticed my most like motivational points of the day, or my most focused points of the day, is something like 8 in the morning to 1, or like even 7 in the morning to 1 p.m.
2: I think I saw something that actually said different points of the day should be used for different types of work, and like morning should be used for like locking in and like doing really high intentional work because you have more energy or something like that.
1: So and that's what I do. So I,
2: yeah,
1: but by the time it genuinely gets to like 11, all of the

0: hard stuff that I've needed to do in the day is pretty much out the way.
1: Yeah.
0: And so obviously that's really good from a self-employment point of view. And I can just I can pick and choose when I feel motivated to work, basically. Obviously, with some clients, there's stuff that needs to be done at specific times. So yeah, I still do that. And like with this radio, I come here for like specific things. But I think that the downside of that is that I've always needed some kind of structure.
1: Mm.
0: And so the fact that there's no one else that's a...
1: You have to be self-motivated.
0: And disciplined and stuff.
1: Yeah.
0: And so...
1: And that's why I don't think self-employment's for everyone.
0: Yeah. And to be fair, I would love... I know everyone's like, oh my gosh, you're working at home, that's so cool. I would love to be in an office.
1: No, so at least even if it was just 2 days a week, 100%, just to have that.
0: For a social aspect as well. Where, like, I see all my friends that are in office jobs and stuff and they have, like, they go out after and they do this. And obviously, like,
1: just don't have
0: I've
1: that.
0: Got a really good group of friends around me, so I still have people to see, but it would just be nice for that different change of scenery. And
1: also just to have someone to, like, bounce off of creatively as well.
0: Yeah.
1: Like, I personally find, like, my job very isolating, and like I get in my own head about my own job because I don't always have people to like vocalize to, like if you're having a slightly rubbish day.
0: Yeah.
1: Like say you were in the office and you're like, oh, the numbers are down, or the boss just had a go at me. Like you could just go up to your coworker and have a vent about it, get it out, and you'd have that person's like bounce off of like and reassure you.
0: Yeah.
1: But for me, like my job is making TikToks. If I'm having a rubbish day, I don't really have that many people in the field that I could just go and sit down next to him and be like, oh my God, this is performing really badly. Or like, I'm really drained on this video. Like I just have absolutely no ideas. Or like someone
0: just bounce off. Creative block kind of
1: thing. Yeah, 100%.
0: I completely agree. And I think like when we go, even when we've sat and done work before, like I remember there was one time Immy was painting your room.
1: And I just
0: brought my laptop into your house.
1: Yeah.
0: And you were sat there doing some work too. And I was like, I got so much done that day. Even though I was like chatting and talking to you, I got so much done because I was just with other creative people.
1: And even just having someone to hold you accountable sometimes. Definitely. Like you need that. Because when I was at uni, I could never sit in my room by myself and work. I needed to go and sit in the library or sit in a coffee shop just so that I could feel, like weirdly feel eyes on me so that it would like put pressure in me to actually sit and get my stuff done. But now I'm just at home. I'm sat in my bedroom and I'm like, no one's going to tell me off if I'm not doing this right now.
0: So well, true.
1: That's a lie. I might get a shouty message from my manager being like, Caitlin, where is this concept? I asked you 3 days ago, you've not done it. I'm like, because I'm sat in my room by myself and no one's telling me I have to do it.
0: But that's also like, I think another thing with the whole self-employment stuff is that my whole family pretty much is at home.
1: Work from home, yes.
0: All the time. So my mum and dad
1: same for me.
0: Work together, work from home. My brother works like out in the evenings, but he's working towards, because he's a bit younger, he's working towards also like a graphic design kind of
1: so store. Cool, love.
0: So he's at home doing his courses and stuff.
1: Yeah.
0: And then my sister's at school.
1: Yeah.
0: But she'll be home soon because it's...
1: What does she want to do after school? Does she know?
0: She wants to go travelling.
1: That's so cool.
0: And then
1: cool.
0: she wants
1: her.
0: To... My mum thinks she'd be a great teacher.
1: Didn't she get like 7 detentions in a week?
0: Jemima. You're just outing Jemima. Yeah, no.
1: No, sorry, Jemima, if you're listening to this, you would be a great teacher. But
0: No, I think
1: a bit
0: she's
1: by
0: very
1: that.
0: She's very calm. She would be a good teacher. No, okay, she's not calm. She just would
1: Jess,
0: be a good teacher.
1: None of your family is calm. I have never ever walked into your house and gone,
0: peace.
1: Calm. I walk in, I'm like, oh my God, there's a dog here. There's a boy over there. There's something over there. I'm like, what's going on?
0: There's a boy over there.
1: I don't know.
0: Angus standing there.
1: Anyway.
0: But yeah, no, but she wants to, she again wants to follow. She doesn't want to go to uni, so I think
1: doesn't want to do the
0: she doesn't really
1: path.
0: Know what she... Oh, actually, no, I know what she wants to do.
1: Mm.
0: I think my mum wanted her to be a teacher, or not wanted her, but suggested it. But I think she wants to go into stage management.
1: Ooh, that's
0: or something
1: fun.
0: Like that.
1: Yeah, that's really
0: or
1: cool.
0: productions. She's very into her theatre and stuff.
1: Oh, I love
0: I
1: that.
0: I think that's...
1: Jess,
0: I
1: we have been actually. Wittering on and we have user dilemmas to answer.
0: Well,
1: here.
0: I'll do an ad first.
1: Oh, yes, sorry. You go
0: so
1: ahead and
0: I'll
1: do
0: just
1: that.
0: Introduce, as we said at the beginning, this show is proudly co-produced by Health Mary. If you're new to it, Health Mary is a community built to bring women together across all stages of life, whether that's figuring out health, confidence, relationships, or even your career path. It's really about creating a space where women can feel supported, understood, and connected. So I'm really stumbling across my words today.
1: No, you're
0: sorry.
1: Yet.
0: Sorry, guys. Especially when things feel overwhelming and a bit isolating. What makes it different is that it's not just content, it's real life connection. Through the app, you can find trusted experts and practitioners near you, as well as access support in a way that actually feels personal and accessible. And alongside that, we also have a massive growing community, from online conversations to in-person events where women can meet, share experiences, and build confidence together. So yes, like I said, if you're not part of it already, go and download the Health... Oh my goodness.
1: Health Mary app.
0: You know what it is? I haven't had a drink today.
1: Have you not?
0: No, I haven't had a glass of water. I haven't had
1: a coffee. I think we need to clarify that. I haven't had a drink this morning. Sounds a bit concerning.
0: Yeah, so I haven't had a water or coffee or any liquid this morning.
1: Have you not? Jess, that's problematic.
0: I know.
1: To get you some liquid when we finish this.
0: I'm going to get a coffee straight and a glass of water.
1: Yes.
0: So yes, if you haven't downloaded it, go and download the Health Mary app on the Apple and Android store.
1: Yeah. That's the one.
0: Or follow them on Instagram at Health Mary Club to stay updated with everything coming up. So yes, on to the user engagement.
1: Yes, thank you for that ad,
0: Let's
1: Jess.
0: Do some, thank you.
1: Welcome back to Caitlin Ann and Jess Farrell.
0: Oh. We're back.
1: We're back. Because I know you missed us. Anyway, I asked you guys over on my TikTok to send you, you're not sending them to yourself, you're sending them to me, your dilemmas about self-employment. Mm-hmm, mm-hmm. And I had a question here that I thought would be quite interesting to answer.
0: Okay, let's answer some dilemmas.
1: They said, how do you stay positive? I fear not constantly being around people would make me depressed. This is actually such an interesting point because, Jess, I didn't tell you this, but I had a massive crash out last night to the extent of being like sobbing in my bedroom.
0: Oh, you called me.
1: I know, but I should have.
0: We and did actually, both have late nights last night.
1: We did. Couldn't fall asleep until 1:30 in the morning. Because I actually really struggled with this as someone who is self-employed and spends a lot of time by themselves and in their own head. It's so easy to slip into sort of negative mindsets if you're having a week or a month or a day where your business venture isn't necessarily going how you want it to be going. Yeah. Or like for me last night, it was, I do TikTok and I just had a couple of weeks where I was like, I feel like my views are really down, like nothing. I feel like I speak about this a lot. Like it really weirdly affects me. I'm like nothing that I'm putting my time and energy into is like getting pushed out as much as I want it to be, or like it's not being perceived how I want it to be.
0: Your whole job is, we've had this conversation so many times, your whole job is based on views,
1: which
0: is obviously really tricky because of the algorithm and stuff.
1: You don't
0: and
1: really
0: also
1: have much
0: like
1: control.
0: But we have to remind ourselves, we've said this so many times, but for you, like even if one person sees that sees advice, one, like you, we're almost distorted with numbers
1: 100%. Is it gone?
0: It's going to come back.
1: I'm okay.
0: But I'll just sneeze.
1: Just work through it. Yeah, that's fine.
0: Breathe.
1: You can do it. Yeah, no, 100%. And I feel like we have had this conversation so many times.
0: Yeah.
1: And I've talked myself out of it so many times. But last night I was just in such a rut. And I was like, right, I have two options here. I can either cry on my bedroom floor and get myself into a ditch, or I can do something about this.
0: Yeah.
1: And I was like, right, I'm doing something about this because this is my job and I do want to make it last. And I have got to somehow shift my mindset on this. So I ended up messaging this creator who I really look up to, who I know has been doing this job for ages. And I was like, hey, this is really random. I know we haven't spoken in ages, but I'm feeling this way. I don't know how to get out of it. Like, do you have any tips? And oh my God, I'm so glad I did.
0: Oh, really?
1: When I say she sent me paragraph upon paragraph being like,
0: oh, that's really lovely.
1: A, I'm so surprised you're feeling this way. Like, I look at your stuff and I feel like you're smashing it. And B, she was like, trust me, we all go through this. And she sent me so much advice. And I just remember having a moment of being like, I'm so glad I didn't sit within my own feelings on this. And I actually reached out to someone. So my piece of advice to this person being like, how do you deal with the loneliness of that? Is if you can find anyone who is in any sort of similar career path to you, be it someone you've met in real life, someone you found on LinkedIn, someone you follow on Instagram, if you're feeling lonely and isolated, drop them a message. Because if you are both self-employed, they've probably A, gone through similar stuff, and B, probably feel a similar way about self-employment. Like, community does make such a difference.
0: It really does.
1: And it is really difficult.
0: Because I think,
1: do you find this as well?
0: I find it so, well, the thing is, I'm going aside from self-employment here, just in general day-to-day life, I'm so extroverted, really, I guess, in a point that I genuinely can't, I can't be by myself. Like, I get,
1: you're by yourself for 2 seconds, you're like, get me out of there.
0: I can't, I'm really, really bad. I've got better.
1: Yeah.
0: I'm really bad at sitting with my own thoughts. Like, I need to, my brain feels so busy all the time that I need to just be distracted. It's like, even when I'm not working or anything, I always have like a comfort show playing in the background or music on, or I go for a drive or something because I couldn't just be sat there thinking.
1: Oh, it's terrifying.
0: I want to be able to, but it'd be,
1: but it, I think any, so I think that's really rare to find people that can actually just sit within the presence of their own thoughts and not drive themselves insane. I've got better at it,
0: but like, I think...
1: You kind of have to train yourself to be able to do it, I feel like.
0: Like, if there's a night where my brother and sister are out, because I still live with my brother and sister, I'll be like, oh my God.
1: What do I do with myself? No one, anytime my parents are out, I'm like...
0: to just sit with someone and...
1: No, like, same.
0: Because I think it's such a mood lifter. I saw this thing and it was like, if you ever feel down and you haven't, and you genuinely don't know why, and the only thing you want to do is just go in your bed, pull the covers over your head and not see the world.
1: Yeah.
0: People are like, go and just go and do something with a friend, because even though it will take like mental effort to get to that point of being sociable and seeing someone, the after effects, it like highs your dopamine or something.
1: Oh, interesting.
0: So I always just try and surround myself with people.
1: Yeah. Yeah, I would say that even if you're, say you're self-employed, even if you don't have mates that are working like a similar industry, or even if you don't have other friends that are self-employed, try and like work people into your routine in some way. Like, even if, say, you might live at home with your parents still. Say, you know, someone that works in a coffee shop. Go and try and sit in their coffee shop and just be present just with them. Or try and like make plans to see friends like after their work, or maybe on their lunch breaks or something. Because
0: that's they what might I normally massively, do after work.
1: Yeah. Or like, you might have friends that really appreciate that. Say they work in an office where they don't get on with their co-workers. They might be like, actually, get me out of here on my lunch break. Like, let me go and see you or so-and-so.
0: Yeah.
1: Or if you do have other friends that are self-employed, try and have like...
0: Coffee days
1: together. Like, me and you will do that quite often.
0: Yeah.
1: We'll just go and sit in a coffee shop and really do admin-y stuff. It makes the world of difference, honestly. Yeah.
0: So we have another user dilemma.
1: Do you tell?
0: Everyone around me seems ahead in their career. Am I behind?
1: No.
0: I don't think, oh well, everyone will be like, what?
1: Yeah.
0: You have such a weird, that's so stupid. I think you're meant to be where you're meant to be at the right time.
1: Yeah.
0: And I think if you're doing everything and you're genuinely trying your best, there's nothing else you necessarily can do. And I think this is the bad thing about social media. Like the main bad thing about social media is the comparison point of view.
1: 100%,
0: because obviously online you only put the good things. And this can also just be on Instagram Instagram or whatever.
1: It's highlight reel.
0: Putting something online, you only ever show the best things.
1: It feels like you're constantly getting bombarded by people being like, I'm 18 and I've already made my first £1 billion. That's so unrealistic. Yeah. That's not normal.
0: No, not at all. 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
3: The music you grew up with.
4: Prime Minister will fight on. That's the word from his deputy David Lammy as the government returns to Westminster today. But Keir Starmer's challenges have begun to make their moves against him. Lucy Gormanley has more.
5: With the Prime Minister under increasing pressure, Brexit appears to be back on the agenda for his potential challenges. Former Health Secretary Wes Streeting says he'd like to see Britain rejoin the EU. But Andy Burnham's team are reportedly furious with the comment, believing it's a deliberate attempt to derail his campaign for the by-election in Makerfield, a largely Leave-voting constituency.
4: Two-thirds of NHS organisations in England say they might have to cut or reduce services this year, while half are expecting to slash jobs. Bosses say an overriding focus on finances may have implications for patients and staff, while recent improvements could be at risk. An inquiry's heard that a woman who was killed in an explosion at her home in Bristol died from the blast itself. 35-year-old Jo Shaw is believed to have been killed by a deliberately detonated explosive device. Her former partner Ryan Kelly also died. Three others, including a child, suffered minor injuries. A member of Scottish Parliament says he was astonished by the lack of leadership to curtail Celtic fans after their title win against Hearts. Officers made 14 arrests on the day, the majority of them at Trongate, where some 3,000 fans made their way to celebrate. There's calls for a common women's health condition to be renamed. Experts are saying the name polycystic ovary syndrome can be misleading, causing delayed diagnosis. Rachel Mormon is from Verity, a PCOS charity.
6: We hope that awareness of this condition grows. It affects 1 in 8. That's over 3 million women and girls in the country, and it's not acceptable that we've had to live with the wrong name for so long.
4: They say it should be called PMOS, polyendocrine metabolic ovarian syndrome. And in golf, Aaron Rise clinched his first major title at the US PGA Championship, becoming the first Englishman to do so in over a century. From Radio News Hub, I'm Frankie Hersine.
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8: 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Chris Roberts from Kinila explains.
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11: A cloudy day today. We will see the sun. Highs of 16 or 17 degrees. Overnight tonight, some rain developing as we head through the night. Lows of around 11. And the Isle of Tuesday, some rain in the morning, drying up as we head towards the afternoon. Highs of 19 and lows of 12.
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0: So here we go then. It is Monday. How was your weekend? Was it okay? Was it? Well, we're here now.
1: Here we come on the air. Turn it up, tune it right. Joe, no business on the air.
0: I'm so tired this morning. It's day 138 of the year. It is Monday, May the 18th. Welcome along to the 11-2 thing.
1: The 11-2 thing across the southeast on CPRFM with Joe.
0: So today then is Cheese Souffle Day, Victoria Day, HIV Vaccine Awareness Day, and Send Electronic Greeting Card Day. All right, so we'll do one of those later. Yeah, we'll do one. Anyway, what's coming up in the show today? Well, I tell you, we've got loads. We have got the word for today and giving you a shout out if you've got any right on Friday. We're talking about Eurovision, of course. We'll do a bit of that a bit later on. We have got the birthday file. We have got the music file. And we've got some great tunes as well.
1: The 11-2 thing.

So then on Saturday, it wasn't to be for the UK Eurovision entry. Yeah, I know. We didn't get any points at all. Well, we got 1 point and we didn't get anything. We didn't get anything from the from the people watching. Yeah, we ended up last. You know what? The last time I played for a while, here we

0: say my prediction a few months ago, saying, you know what, I think we'll be all right with that. Obviously came to nothing then. And my place where I get all my music from, legally I must add, hasn't got Dara up there yet. So I cannot download and play the Eurovision winner for Saturday. I enjoyed it. I loved it. My favourite one though, I think it was the Greece entry when the guy was dressed up as a cat. That was my favourite, and gutted he didn't do better, because you know what? That was the top of my list, and I think even our public UK vote, we gave that quite a few points as well. Anyway, moving on then, that's the year done. That's Eurovision for another year, so you know what? Yeah, nothing to do now, it's just the end of the football season, isn't it? That'll be coming up on Sunday, and well done the tune yesterday, and commiserations to my friend Steve.
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11:25. It is the birthday file. For the 18th of May, of course, born this day in 1909, was Fred Perry. Of course, he's a British tennis ace, also played table tennis as well. He was a former world number one, winning 10 majors, 8 grand slams, 6 major double titles. Perry Como, born this day in 1912, had that song Magic Moments that we just heard. Margot Fonteyn, born this day in 1990. Noe Styles as well, English footballer. He was born 1942. Miriam Margolyes still there. She's 85 years old today. A bit of a legend. Rick Wakeman, he was in Yes. Seen him play live. He's brilliant. He's 77 years old today. Chow Yun-fat, 71. Hong Kong actor and filmmaker. Toya Wilcox, 68. Musician, of course. Hugh Whittaker, from the British indie band The House Martin, 64. Martika is 57. Brad Friedel, American football coach, he's 55. John Higgins, snooker player, 51. Danny Mills, former footballer, is 49. And Anwar Aboa is 34, a fashion model. Happy birthday to them. Rick Wakeman now.

Rick Wakeman, 77 years old today. Happy birthday to Rick. And if you get a chance, do go and see him. If he comes to a theatre near you, go and see him. I saw him a number of years ago, and he was fantastic. He was in Chatham, and I saw him. And you know what? I think I was possibly the youngest person there, but his stories were absolutely brilliant. So if you get a chance, go see Rick Wakeman. He's 77. Happy birthday to you, dude. Birthday. We'll continue in a second, but now, the word for today. The word for today on Friday, the word was scupper. Scupper was your word Friday. Gotta say one or two, David, Nettie, Beryl, Colin, Christopher and Junior. They all worked out that scupper was to ruin or deliberately prevent something from happening. There you go. Today's then, word is pucker. Pucker is your word. Is it to wrinkle or contract into folds, especially lips or fabric? Is it a small handheld farming tool? Or is it a loud burst of laughter? Say your word again, is pucker. Is it to wrinkle or contract into folds, a small handheld farming tool? Or is it a loud burst of laughter? We give the answer about 1:30, but let's get back to the birthday file. Toya Wilcox is 68 years old today.

It is a mystery how I'm still doing this show a year on. I know, I still don't know I'm on this station, but thanks to James anyway. Right, here we go, a birthday file. We've got two more left today on the musicians. We're going to play Hugh Whittaker next. He was part of the House Martins. We're going to hear Happy Hour. And just after that, we're going to hear Martika taking us up to the break. But first, Hugh Whittaker's 64th birthday with the House Martins.

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11:48. CPR FM, playing the music you grew up with. And of course, we all grew up a bit of Doctor Who, didn't we, back in the day. Sad news over the weekend, though. The Doctor Who frontman, Dennis Le Corrier, died at the age of 76 after battling with kidney disease. So lots of love to his family and friends at this time. And in tribute, let's have another one.

48 weeks on the chart now for Sam Fender and Olivia Dean. That's still your number one. That is Rain Me In. We got a new entry. We're still on new entries. Climbed up the charts to number three. 40 weeks on the charts. And its peak position ever was number one, but it's currently our number three. Michael Jackson.

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3: The music you grew up with.
4: Keir Starmer will fight on without setting a timetable for his departure. The Prime Minister's deputy, David Lammy, has warned Labour's heading for election defeat if it carries on the infighting of the last 10 days. A number of figures are now positioning themselves as Keir's replacements, but Conservative Matt Vickers says none of the contenders have the answers.
5: We've got a Prime Minister worried about how he keeps the keys to number 10. We've got the rest of the Cabinet worrying how they are going to get the keys. They're not worried about the issues that are affecting real people out there. Priorities are keeping hold of power, not worrying about the cost of living, not worrying about the crime and antisocial behaviour. They're not worried about those energy prices that are through the roof.
4: Next, the cruise ship hit by a deadly hantavirus outbreak has docked at the Dutch port of Rotterdam for disinfection. It was carrying 25 crew members and two medical personnel after all passengers disembarked elsewhere. Meanwhile, a medic who developed hantavirus symptoms on a remote British overseas territory is being cared for in a London hospital. They came from a Ascension Island after developing symptoms, as there is no specialist infectious disease centres there. A week of action to highlight the impact of knife crime on communities and families has kicked off across the country. Operation Sceptre sees police forces carry out more targeted patrols as well as educational visits in schools. Chief Inspector Jim Loader is Sussex Police's lead of serious violence and knife crime.
6: Part of us understanding the knife crime picture is understanding why people carry knives, particularly children. And we know, and we're told, that some children feel like they've got to carry knives in order to keep themselves safe. But the vast majority of children do not carry knives. It is not commonplace.
4: The President of Ireland has begun a three-day visit to the UK. It's expected she will meet the King. Catherine Connolly is making her first official visit to England since her inauguration in November. And we're in for some good weather. Temperatures are expected to rise to the mid-20s ahead of the bank holiday weekend. That's the latest from Radio News Herb. I'm Tanita Sims.
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11: A cloudy day today. We will see the sun. Highs of 16 or 17 degrees. Overnight tonight, some rain developing as we head through the night. Lows of around 11. And the Isle of Tuesday, some rain in the morning, drying up as we head towards the afternoon. Highs of 19 and lows of 12.
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0: The remix, of course. Wait for it. The rain is going to come for the next couple of days, I have been told. But then, over the weekend into bank holiday, something amazing's happening.
1: Here we come.
0: Something's amazing over bank holiday. It could be hot, warm and sunny for the end of May going into June. Oh, well.
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0: Mind you, the word for today then, the word is pucker. Pucker is your word. Is it to wrinkle or contract into folds, especially lips or fabric? Is it a small handheld farming tool or is it a loud burst of laughter? That is the word pucker, all right? You can play along online at the Jono Pearce Radio Show page on Facebook, or you go to my own Facebook, Jono Pearce, or email me, jono@cprfm.com. We'd love to hear from you.

Though this season of her life had been cold, lonely, and tough, though she slipped back into a darkness she had hoped by now to have overcome, she had learned a beautiful lesson as she kissed her girls goodbye and thanked them for getting her out the house. That maybe

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But for the first time in a long time, she believed that one day she would again feel the sun. She must be patient. She must have faith in the seeds that are planted beneath the snow. She must hold on, and she must let go. She'll be all right. No riding shining armored knight. She will save herself this time. And in fact, tonight, she did confirm. The cold never lasts, my darling.

17 after 12. That is Ray. That is brilliant. Love it. With Hans Zimmer. I was sitting there on, did one of those at YouTube, going down the spiral, going down the trap, you know, the rabbit hole of YouTube over the weekend. Watched the church service on Sunday and then ended up staying too long on YouTube and saw a beautiful video of Ray singing out at the O2. I think she was there recently, was she? And she sang the Click Clack Symphony. But she didn't know was Hans Zimmer was coming on stage with her. No one told her, and he turned up. And it was absolutely beautiful to watch. If you haven't checked out Ray, you don't know any of her music, go and check it out, because I've seen some pretty good covers as well, and I need to get some of her cover versions done. She's done one, Running Up That Hill. And someone said, there is no song which she does badly. That is Ray. She's brilliant. Talking about who's brilliant, this is brilliant. Sienna Spira, this is from the new movie, The Devil Wears Prada, movie 2, and this is Material Lover.

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Going back to 1964, first on the music file this week, a riot broke out this day 1964 in Hamilton, Scotland. During a Rolling Stones gig, when over 4,000 fans with forged tickets gatecrashed the band's concert at the Shanticleer Hotel. Here, get out of the way, fella. Yeah, I can't do a Scottish accent. Here. I was here. I got, yeah, you can imagine it now. All bit of headbutts and Glaswegian kisses going on. For goodness sake. We were told back in the 60s, we had respect for each other. We had love. But you can imagine, have a look, going, those hoodlums, those Rolling Stone hoodlums, they cause the trouble. We don't get that with good music. And I know. What am I don't know what I'm going on about. All right, I ain't got a clue. 1975, Tammy Wynette. This is more like it. This is good music. I can't shout out now, Johnny. Tammy Wynette was at number one on the UK singles chart this day, 1975, with this.

the Nina Hagen Band. The track was featured in the 1985 American teen drama, The Breakfast Club. Staying with 1985 now, Murray Head's One Night in Bangkok. The single was written by Tim Rice's ABBA, Benny Anderson and Bjorn Elvius. Hits number 3 on the US Billboard Hot 100. The song was banned in Thailand in 1985 for its lyrics, which authorities stated misrepresented Thai society and disrespected Buddhism.

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5: Here we observe a curious creature. Limited vision. Dulled hearing. Laboured breathing. Overweight, yet persistent. But enough about Jono Pearce. Here's some more music.

Still continuing with the music file this hour then. 2008, Ting Ting scored the first UK number one single with That's Not My Name, taken from the Manchester Duo's debut studio album, We Started Nothing. What a cracking album that is. Right, okay, before we do any more, let's remind you of the word for today then. The word is pucker. Is it to wrinkle or contract into folds, especially lips or fabric? Is it a small handheld farming tool? There we go, the farming tool again. Or is it a loud burst of laughter? There you go. Yeah, just like that. Is that a pucker? You know what it is, didn't you? Yeah, you do. Okay, 2017, it was said on this day that Killer's Mr. Brightside was the most streamed song released before 2010 in the UK. The 2004 single, really? 22 years old, you're joking me. The single was streamed 26 million times the previous year, beating any other song released before 2010. That was according to the music industry body, the BPI.

12:53, Monday. How you doing? You're right. It's Jono with you on the 11.2 thing at CPR FM. Right. Okay, this day, 2025, then last one for the music file, I promise. 2025, Elton John described the UK government as absolute losers. Don't hold back, Elton, say what you think. As he felt incredibly betrayed over plans to exempt technology firms from copyright laws. He said that if ministers went ahead with plans to allow AI firms to use artists' content without paying, they would be committing theft. Thievery on a high scale. The singer said that Prime Minister Keir Starmer needed to wise up, and he described Technology Secretary Peter Carl as a bit of a moron. And now what he has, he said Saturday nights are right for fighting.

Elton's angry. Elton is angry. Anyway, heading up to the news then, in the next hour, we're going to find out what the word pucker means, so make sure you stick around about 1:30.

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3: The music you grew up with.
4: Josh Simons has officially vacated the Commons under the procedure required to quit as an MP. He announced last week he was standing down as the Makerfield MP, paving the way for Andy Burnham's attempt to return to Westminster. But Sir Keir Starmer says he will support Labour's candidate in the Makerfield by-election 100%. Meanwhile, Sir Keir Starmer will fight on without setting a timetable for his departure. Well, that's the words of David Lammy, one of his most loyal cabinet allies. A number of figures are now positioning themselves as Sir Keir's replacement, but Conservative Matt Vickers says none of the contenders have the answers.
5: It's the Labour Party. Having Andy Burnham at the helm, having Wes Streeting at the helm will not make a difference. The reality is they arrived in office without any sort of plan about how they're going to take on the challenges facing the country, and the consequences are there for all to see.
4: Next, the World Health Organization has declared the Ebola disease outbreak. In the Democratic Republic of the Congo and neighbouring Uganda, a public health emergency of international concern. That's after more than 300 suspected cases and 88 deaths. But they say the outbreak does not meet the criteria of a pandemic emergency like the COVID-19 pandemic. A week of activity to highlight the devastating impact of knife crime on families and the community starts today. Police forces across the country are carrying out targeted patrols and test purchases as part of Operation Scepter. Chief Inspector Jim Loder is Sussex Police's lead on serious violence and knife crime.
6: In order to make change happen, we realise that through education, through speaking to children, through speaking to our communities and getting the message out there about knife crime, how we're changing to adapt to it, how we're trying to prevent knife crime and what we're doing when we see knife crime within our communities in order to robustly tackle it to prosecute offenders.
4: And a Cambridge uni student's broken the world record for the longest time spinning a fidget spinner on one finger. James Goh made his own to achieve the record, spinning it for over 30 minutes. That's the latest from Radio News Hub. I'm Tanita Sims.
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9: Cloudy day today. We will see the sun. Highs of 16 or 17 degrees. Overnight tonight, some rain developing as we head through the night. Lows of around 11. And the Isle of Tuesday, some rain in the morning, drying up as we head towards the afternoon. Highs of 19 and lows of 12.
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0: Into the final hour of the show then. It's Jono with you at CPR FM. Good afternoon. 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
0: Certainly say it with him. The word is pucker. We'll give you the answer at about 1:30, 23 minutes time. Does the word pucker mean to wrinkle or to contract into folds? Is it a small handheld farming tool or is it a loud burst of laughter? There you go. We'll give you the answer at 1:30 this afternoon. 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

15 after 1 o'clock. Let's go back and look at some stories from this day in history then, shall we? 1953, on this day, American aviator Jacqueline Jackie Cochran became the first woman to break the sound barrier, flying the Canada Air Sabre F-86 Mark III at an average speed of 652 miles per hour. That is over Mach 1, over Rogers Dry Lake in California. Going that fast. I mean, that's scary. I've been in cars with people going that fast. Right, 1965 then. Gene Roddenberry wrote a memo to researcher Kellam DeForest containing a list of 16 potential last names for the captain of the USS Enterprise before settling on James T. Kirk. Before settling on Kirk for the second pilot, Where's No Man Gone Before, other names included James Winter and James R. Kirk. No, James T. Kirk. James T. Kirk. My favourite, I had to be a bit controversial. I love The Next Generation, that's my favourite. Next Gen was my favourite. Right, this day 1969 then, Britain's champion motor racing driver Graham Hill won his fifth and record-breaking Monaco Grand Prix. 1980, eruption of Mount St. Helens in Washington State, USA, triggers the largest landslide in history, which sadly killed 57 people and caused over $1 billion in damage. There you go. Up to date with some of the news on this day, years gone past.

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5: 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Hi, I'm Callum, the radio voiceover guy. I had dreams of recording voiceovers for Terry Wogan, Steve Wright, John Peel, and even Chris Moyles. But I just end up reading out Jono's name and trying to make him sound professional. And to make things worse, he hasn't even paid me.

0: Shwubby Ronnie, hey rock and roll, how you doing?
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0: Yes, in a minute, we're going to give the answer to the word itself, the word for today. Hey! I don't know why I'm playing this, just wanted to. The word for today is pucker. Is it wrinkle or contract into folds? A small handheld farming tool? Or is it a loud burst of laughter? We'll let you know right after this.

So here we go then. It is exactly 1:30. And his answer now to the word pucker. Is it a loud burst of laughter? No. Is it a small handheld farming tool? It's not one of those. But if you said pucker means to wrinkle or contract into folds, especially lips or fabric, you'll be correct. Now, if you can pucker up for that kiss, mwah!

22 minutes before 2 o'clock. Kev's here after tea this afternoon. Yeah, he's here with his little afternoon show. Absolutely love him. Some great music coming your way.

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4: Dear listener, please accept our apologies for the show you are about to hear. We advertised for a professional radio host, someone who has an excellent personality, funny, witty, and charming with an amazing voice. But the only person available was John O'Pierce. So once again, we are so sorry. Be rest assured, a decent presenter will be on later.

The Pet Shop Boys, always on my mind, 12 minutes before 2. Got some more news on this day. And yes, it is Indiana Jones related. But first, high society burglar Peter Scott was jailed for 3 years this day, 1998, after being involved in a plot to sell a stolen Picasso painting worth $750,000. In 2008, Indiana Jones and the Kingdom of the Crystal Skull, directed by Steven Spielberg, starring Harrison Ford, of course, and produced by George Lucas's Lucasfilms, premieres at the Cannes Film Festival. The film, which saw the character return to screen 27 years after the first movie, was a commercial success. Love it. Love it. I love Indiana Jones. Talking about Harrison Ford, this day, 2023, Harrison Ford was presented with an honorary Palme d'Or for Lifetime Achievement at the 76th Cannes Film Festival in France. The surprise award honored his legendary Hollywood career just before the premiere of Indiana Jones and the Dial of Destiny, which was released in cinemas in June 2023. Another good movie. There we go. And 2024, 2 years ago, Bayer Leverkusen became the first Bundesliga team in history to finish a German league season unbeaten with a 2-1 win at home against Augsburg. There you go, you're up to date for all the events on this day in history. We'll do some more tomorrow.

That is about it for me today. Thank you so much for your company. It's been great to be done another show. We'll be back tomorrow for the shortened version between 11 and 1 tomorrow, right here, same place, CPR FM. See you later. Take care. Play now with this brilliant song from Taylor Swift. This is Opalite. And if you haven't seen the video, go and watch.

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4: Josh Simons has officially resigned as the MP for Makerfield. He announced last week he was standing down, paving the way for Andy Burnham's attempt to return to Westminster. Sir Keir Starmer says he will support Labour's candidate in the Makerfield by-election 100%. Meanwhile, the Prime Minister will fight on without setting a timetable for his departure. Sir Keir Starmer's deputy, David Lammy, has warned Labour's heading for election defeat. That's if it carries on with the infighting of the last 10 days. And a number of figures are now positioning themselves as Sir Keir's replacement, but Conservative Matt Vickers says none of the contenders have the answers.
5: Prime Minister worried about how he keeps the keys to number 10. We've got the rest of the cabinet worrying how they are going to get the keys. They're not worried about the issues that are affecting real people out there. Their priorities are keeping hold of power, not worrying about the cost of living, not worrying about the crime and antisocial behaviour that's going on our streets, and not worried about those energy prices that are through the roof.
4: Next, two people have been charged after 43 arrests were made during protests in central London at the weekend. One man was charged with a racially aggravated public order offence for allegedly shouting racially abusive remarks at a police officer. The second person charged was at the pro-Palestine Nakba Day demonstration, which was also in central London but kept separate by police from Tommy Robinson's rally. A week of action to highlight the impact of knife crime on communities and families has kicked off across the country. Chief Inspector Jim Loader is Sussex Police's lead on serious violence and knife crime.
6: Part of us understanding the knife crime picture is understanding why people carry knives, particularly children. And we know and we're told that some children feel like they've got to carry knives in order to keep themselves safe. But the vast majority of children do not carry knives. It is not commonplace, and you don't need to carry to make yourself feel safe.
4: And tributes are being paid to former England cricket captain Mike Smith, who's died at the age of 92. He also played rugby union for his country, winning one cap in 1956. That's the latest from Radio News Hub. I'm Tanita Sims.
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9: Cloudy day today. We will see the sun. Highs of 16 or 17 degrees. Overnight tonight, some rain developing as we head through the night. Lows of around 11. And the Isle of Tuesday, some rain in the morning, drying up as we head towards the afternoon. Highs of 19 and lows of 12.
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0: Good afternoon and welcome along. Thank you very much, Jono. Getting us underway. Former number one from the Kings of Leon from 2008 and Sex on Fire. 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

Kev on the afternoon show, keeping you company until 4 o'clock. Then we got Drive Time. There's David Essex, taking us back to the 1970s, written by David, and that was called Rock On. Herman's Hermits, I'm Into Something Good. This takes us back to 1964 here on CPR FM, playing the music you grew up with.

0: Big in the discos back in the 1970s. George McRae and Rock Your Baby. We've taken a short break and then we are going to be back with our twin spin.
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Two tracks, one artist. One of the tracks is normally a cover version, but in this instance, both tracks were cover versions. We started off with It Hurts So Good from Millie Jackson, who recorded that back in 1973, and Jimmy released it in 1995. And then we heard To Love Somebody by the Bee Gees. That was 1967 release, and Jimmy released that in 1990. Modern Romance with the best years of our lives here on the Afternoon Show with Kev.

went down to Georgia. He was looking for a soul to steal. He was in a bind because he was way behind and he was willing to make a deal. When he came across this young man sawing on a fiddle and playing it hot, and the devil jumped up on a hickory stump and said, "Boy, let me tell you what. I guess you didn't know it, but I'm a fiddle player too. And if you'd care to take a dare, I'll make a bet with you. Now you play pretty good fiddle, boy, but give the devil his due. I bet a fiddle of gold against your soul, because I think I'm better than you." The boy said, "My name's Johnny, and it might be a sin, but I'll take your bet, and you're going to regret, because I'm the best as ever been."

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And fire flew from his fingertips as he rosined up his bow. And he pulled the bow across the strings and it made an evil hiss. And then a band of demons joined in and it sounded something like this.

The devil bowed his head because he knew that he'd been beat, and he laid that golden fiddle on the ground at Johnny's feet. Johnny said, "Devil, just come on back if you ever want to try again. I done told you once, you son of a bitch, I'm the best as ever been."

Up next, we're going back to 1962 with Chris Montez and Let's Dance. We've just heard the Charlie Daniels Band and The Devil Went Down to Georgia, and that peaked at number 14 back in 1979. So here's Chris. Put your dancing shoes on and have a little boogie to this. Let's Dance.

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Coming up to a quarter to three here on CPRFM with Bob Marley and the Wailers and Buffalo Soldier. And that came from the album Confrontation in 1983. The King of Rock and Roll taking us back to 1956 now with Don't Be Cruel. And then we're going to hear from the Carpenters and They're on Top of the World.

from the rock opera Tommy. That was The Who with Overture, one of three instrumentals from the album and show. Sister Sledge with their only number one, Frankie. And then taking us to the top of the hour, we've got Harold Faltermeyer and Axel F.

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4: Andy Burnham says the Makerfield contest will be no ordinary by-election.
5: In my view, the time has come for a much bigger debate about how politics needs to change if it is to work properly for the north of England, because it doesn't.
4: In a speech at an investment summit in Leeds, the Greater Manchester Mayor says people are losing faith in politics and big changes are needed to change the way the country is being run. It comes as Josh Simons has officially resigned as the MP for Makerfield, paving the way for Andy Burnham's attempt to return to Westminster. Sir Keir Starmer says he will support Labour's candidate in the Makerfield by-election 100%. Next, the cruise ship hit by a deadly hantavirus outbreak has docked at the Dutch port of Rotterdam for disinfection. It was carrying 25 crew members and two medical personnel after all passengers disembarked elsewhere. Meanwhile, a medic who developed hantavirus symptoms on a remote British overseas territory is being cared for in a London hospital. One in seven train services will be axed on Avanti West Coast's busiest routes. It's following a government request to reduce spending. About 38 daily weekday services will be removed from timetables for 6 weeks from July 20th. A week of activity to highlight the devastating impact of knife crime on families and the community starts today. Police forces across the country are carrying out targeted patrols and test purchases as part of Operation Scepter. Chief Inspector Jim Loader is Sussex Police lead on serious violence and knife crime.
6: In order to make change happen, we realise that through education, through speaking to children, through speaking to our communities and getting the message out there about knife crime, how we're changing to adapt to it, how we're trying to prevent knife crime and what we're doing when we see knife crime within our communities in order to robustly tackle it to prosecute offenders.
4: And stars have been showing off the gnomes they've decorated for charity. It comes as celebrities and royals get a sneak preview of this year's Chelsea Flower Show. That's the latest from Radio News Hub. I'm Tanita Sims.
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11: Cloudy day today. We will see the sun. Highs of 16 or 17 degrees. Overnight tonight, some rain developing as we head through the night. Lows of around 11. And the Isle of Tuesday, some rain in the morning, drying up as we head towards the afternoon. Highs of 19 and lows of 12.
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0: helping you through your first day back to work. This is Supertramp and the Logical Song, taken from the album Breakfast in America. Hope you all had a good weekend. Waiting in the Wings, we've got the Overlanders and the Beatles, and we've got a little bit of Simply Red for you as well.
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Coming next, we've got the Beatles with Eleanor Rigby, released as a double A-side with Yellow Submarine. And there's the Overlanders covering the Beatles song from 1966 with Michelle. CPR FM playing the music you grew up with.

0: released from their fourth album of the same name, that is Stars. And that was written by Mick Hucknall of the band. Time for a short break, and then we'll be back with Pink Floyd with the final number one hit from the 1970s, Another Brick in the Wall.
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former member of the Sugar Cubes, going solo, Bjork, and It's Oh So Quiet got us underway, which was a cover version of the Betty Hutton song from 1951. 1995, it was a hit for her, and 1993, she had this track out called Venus as a Boy. Going back to the 1960s now with Don McLean and American Pie.

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Up next, we've got Leslie Gore and It's My Party, taking us back to the 1960s. And that was produced by Quincy Jones. And that was Roxette from the album Tourism from the 1990s. And that was called How Do You Do?

first released by Joni Mitchell as the B-side to Big Yellow Taxi. That was Woodstock from 1970, Crosby, Stills, Nash & Young from the same year with their cover version of that. And we're staying with 1970 now with Christy and their number one hit, Yellow River.

Taking us up to the news at 4 o'clock, we have Susan Vega and Luca. And this was The Lightning Seeds with Pure, taken from a great album called Cloud Cuckoo Land from 1999. Well, that's about it for me for today. Back with you on Thursday for another afternoon show between the hours of 2 and 4. Leaving you with Susan Vega and Luca. After the news, we have Drive Time. Take care, stay safe.

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3: The music you grew up with.
4: Andy Burnham says Labour has not been good enough. The Mayor of Manchester's been speaking for the first time since announcing he intends to run in the upcoming Makerfield by-election. Mr Burnham, a potential leadership challenger to the Prime Minister Sir Keir Starmer, insists things need to change.
5: I know what my party has offered in the past has simply not been good enough. The loss of faith of voters across the North, so many of whom once saw us as their natural party, is our fault. And nobody else's. I want to help fix that, and I hope people will give me the chance to make that case.
4: The International Monetary Fund has upgraded its forecast for the UK's growth this year. It's gone up from 0.8% to 1%. But the influential body has warned the Iran war and domestic uncertainty could hit the economy. An Ebola outbreak in the Democratic Republic of Congo and neighbouring Uganda has been branded a public health emergency of international concern. The World Health Organization says there are more than 300 suspected cases and 88 deaths. But they insist the outbreak does not meet the criteria of a pandemic such as COVID-19. Parents could face bigger fines if their children commit crimes. A shake-up of the youth justice system could see an increase beyond the current maximum of £1,000 and new powers to jail parents in the most extreme cases. There are calls for the criminalising of pitch invasions at football games. It comes as fans stormed the pitch after Celtic's win over Hearts at the weekend, and there were clashes between supporters and police in which two officers were seriously injured. Scotland's First Minister John Swinney says the events were appalling.
6: Any violence in our society is unacceptable, and the violence that we saw at the weekend, which involved serious injury to police officers who were attending to a medical emergency involving a member of the public, is completely and utterly unacceptable.
4: And the iconic Fiesta could be making a comeback as an electric model. That's the latest from Radio News Hub. I'm David Hall.
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10: weather. A cloudy day today. We will see the sun. Highs of 16 or 17 degrees. Overnight tonight, some rain developing as we head through the night. Lows of around 11. And the Isle of Tuesday, some rain in the morning, drying up as we head towards the afternoon. Highs of 19 and lows of 12.
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0: message in a bottle.
1: Message in a bottle has a lot of the favorite ingredients of the Police. It has a driving beat. It has that arpeggiated guitar figure. Not any guitarist can play that. It also had the reggae-ish beat. It had all these elements that are signature elements of the band, and I guess it kind of all comes together in that one tune.

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4: Andy Burnham has set out why he wants to return to Westminster. The Manchester Mayor says Labour hasn't been good enough and people need to have their faith restored in politics. He's given his first speech since announcing his intention to stand in the Makerfield by-election.
5: People are losing faith in politics. More than anything, that's what people's votes were saying on Thursday, the 7th of May. They deserve a bigger response than politicians have given them before.
4: He also says rerunning Brexit arguments would leave the country in a permanent rut. It comes after another leadership hopeful, Wes Streeting, said Britain's future lies in the EU. Meanwhile, the Prime Minister says talk of his premiership being over is premature.
6: I've said, I don't know how many times, that I'm not going to walk away. I feel very strongly that I must serve the people who voted me into office.
4: Growth in the UK economy will be stronger this year than previously thought. The International Monetary Fund has updated its growth projections a month after warning of a sharp slowdown caused by the global energy shock. The Ebola outbreak in the Democratic Republic of Congo and Uganda has been declared a public health emergency of international concern. Health chiefs say the strain of the virus has no approved drugs or vaccines. At least 100 people have died and there are more than 300 cases. Meanwhile, the cruise ship hit by a deadly hantavirus outbreak has docked at the Dutch port of Rotterdam. 25 crew members and two medical personnel were the last people on board. The new BBC boss is coming to the end of his first day in charge. Ex-Google chief Matt Britton says it's essential the future of the corporation is secured.
7: When I look at the 100-year history of the BBC, how it serves its audiences, how it's adapted at pace and it's risen in times of crisis, the world needs the BBC more than ever.
4: And Shakira has won a £50 million tax refund from the Spanish government. She's also been acquitted of tax fraud. That's the latest from Radio News Hub. I'm David Hall.
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11: CPRFM weather. A cloudy day today. We will see the sun. Highs of 16 or 17 degrees. Overnight tonight, some rain developing as we head through the night. Lows of around 11. And the Isle of Tuesday, some rain in the morning, drying up as we head towards the afternoon. Highs of 19 and lows of 12.
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0: cloudy day today. We will see the sun. Highs of 16 or 17 degrees. Overnight tonight, some rain developing as we head through the night. Lows of around 11. And the Isle of Tuesday, some rain in the morning, drying up as we head towards the afternoon. Highs of 19 and lows of 12.
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dreamboat. CPR FM, play music to you go our web. That is Alma Cogan and Dreamboat. I can imagine her rowing the boat to shore in a little rowing boat with a couple of oars, just to say hello. It is Phil Still with the Food of Decades on a Monday. We have an hour's worth of 50s. Here's Cliff Richard and Move It.

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0: CPO FM playing Gene Vincent and B. Bob Alula. It is Phil Still with the hour's worth of 50s on a Monday on CPR FM. Music on the way from Stan Kenton and his orchestra and September Song.
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CPR FM playing music that you grew up with. That is Dan Kenton and his orchestra and September Song. It is classic songs from the 1950s on a Monday. And here's Joe Stafford and them Shrimp Boats.

CPO FM playing Tab Hunter and Young Love. And then I feel all sentimental now, you know. I really do. Here's Gordon McCree and Some Enchanted Evening.

CPIFM playing Pat Boone and Ain't That a Shame. It is Phil Still, keeping you entertained until 8 o'clock with an hour's worth of 50s music. We have an hour's worth of 50s music on a Monday. On a Tuesday, it's 60s. But meanwhile, here's Vic Damone and On the Street Where You Live.

Ricky Nelson and Poor Little Four. Oh, bless him. It is Phil Still, we keep any company until 8 o'clock with an hour's worth of 50s in music. Here's Rosalie Cooney and Come On My House.

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CPR FM, it is Chuck Berry and Sweet Little Rock and Roll. Absolutely great. It is an hour's worth of 50s on a Monday on CPR FM between 7 and 8. Here's Teresa Brewer. Music, music, music.

CPO FM, playing music that you grew up with. That is the Andrews Sisters and the Ferry Boat Serenade. Yes, so imagine the next time you go to France, fire the channel, you'll be singing that, heart to your heart's content. Here's Johnny Ray and Such a Night.

0: another treatment, this classic American theme, brought to you by Mr. Gary Crosby. Here's a happy tune
1: 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When you croon it, you're really in style.
0: And the title is Sam's Song. It's catchy as can be,
1: with a sly little beat and the melody sweet.

CPR FM, playing music that you grew up with. Bing Crosby and his son Gary Crosby, and Sam's song, great song from the past. It is a Monday night on CPR FM, and we have an hour's worth of 50s music. Here's El Martino, and Here in My Heart.

CPLFM, play music that you grew up with. That is Bill Doggett and Honky Tonk, part one. Part two will come after the commercial break. Meanwhile, it says, it is Phil Still keeping the company till 8 o'clock on CPRFM. And on a Monday, we have an hour's worth of 50s music. Here's Perry Como, and Don't Let the Stars Get in Your Eyes.

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CPR FM, playing music that you grew up with. That is Les Brown and Sentimental Journey. Well, that's it for the 50s tonight on CPR FM. Tomorrow, it is Tuesday, we have an hour's worth of 60s music to keep you entertained until 8 o'clock. Meanwhile, we leave you with Patti Page and Mr. and Mrs. Mississippi. Christian Page is here next on CPR FM with The Late Lounge.

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0: cloudy day today. We will see the sun. Highs of 16 or 17 degrees. Overnight tonight, some rain developing as we head through the night. Lows of around 11. And the Isle of Tuesday, some rain in the morning, drying up as we head towards the afternoon. Highs of 19 and lows of 12. The music you grew up.
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0: 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This

0: cloudy day today. We will see the sun. Highs of 16 or 17 degrees. Overnight tonight, some rain developing as we head through the night. Lows of around 11. And the Isle of Tuesday, some rain in the morning, drying up as we head towards the afternoon. Highs of 19 and lows of 12.
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I wonder if you're lonesome tonight. You know, someone said the world's a stage and each must play a part. 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
2: And now another hour of the music you grew up with, keeping you company through the night. This is your

was quite an epic, was it not? Mark Knopfler, Dire Straits. And the story of Romeo and Juliet. Welcome to the special time of night. Yep. Time when we can just turn the lights down low, take a breath and relax. Play beautiful music. It's you, me and the late night gems.

0: memories of 1979, if you can go that far back. Unfortunately, yeah, I can. And it was a genuine one-hit wonder. We've got our competition just for a bit of fun coming up later. But just for one point, I think, can you remember the name of that group? It was called Candidate. Yep, I Don't Want to Lose You, right here at CPR FM. And before that, it was a country classic. I think it was something like 8 weeks at number one on the Billboard Hot Country Singles. Their biggest hit, the band was called Lone Star. And if you like that sort of thing, it might be worth going to your streaming app of choice and download a little bit of Lone Star. They've got some really good stuff as well, and that's what we've got tonight until midnight. It's Late Night Gems, music for you and me, and just to relax a little bit. How was your day?
1: I know I can't take one more step towards you.

0: sad to say that that is just about the same or even more relevant than it was when it was released by Sting in 1985. And that's a song called Russians. And before that, it was a song about preventing a former lover from breaking more hearts. It was Christina Perri and that song, The Jar of Hearts. Are you ready? Yes, you are. Let's do the competition.
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0: Okay, if you haven't heard it before, I give you a line or two of a song. You tell me, well, just between ourselves, who sang it and what the song title was. It's just for a little bit of fun. I'll give you more clues this hour. I'll play the bit of music that the line is sung over. I'll even give you the line that is sung without the music and then the answer before midnight. Makes some kind of sense anyway. So the line tonight, yeah, maybe it would be better if I telephoned. Does that ring any bells? It's kind of a weird line, isn't it? Yeah, maybe it would be better if I telephoned. Just between you and me for a bit of fun, it's the late night lyric line.

the unmistakable lead vocals of Scott Walker and the Walker Brothers, who were actually never brothers and never Walkers. But that's just one of the little idiosyncrasies of life. It is the Late Night Gems. And this time of night, we kind of like to look at some little simple phrases and little thoughts that might get you thinking about different things. And one here, a kind word, a smile, a simple act of kindness. You never know when a small gesture can change someone's entire day or even their life.

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0: body. 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
1: What do you think of that then? 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Certainly did with me. That's cracking. Tanya Tucker, who you might remember, she had hits in the 70s in the sort of country line, but that is a great song. The lyrics of that, Bring Me Flowers, and maybe something to think about. And certainly, this is the right time of night where you can just sit back and think, yeah, I'd like to play that to whoever it may be. And it is that time of night where we can just maybe reflect a little bit more about our life, how our day went, maybe how we could make our day even better.

0: could be a tune that tomorrow you start humming, you think, why am I doing that? Where did I hear that? It was John Evangelis, and I'll Find My Way Home. It is a very strange ending as well. And before that, we had another great song on Late Night Gems. We had Rogue and Dedication, which was kind of apt for this time of night. Okay, are you ready for our little contest, just for a little bit of fun?
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0: Okay, so we had the line, yeah, maybe it would be better if I telephoned. Do you know which song that comes from and who sang it? Well, a little bit more of a clue for you. This is the music that is sung over. That sounds kind of familiar, doesn't it? Any ideas, just for a little bit of fun between you and me, who the singer is and what the song is?

Yes, gorgeous, isn't it? Elton John's original, we know your song, but that was a few years later. It was Ellie Goulding, 2011, and your song. And I guess there are only so many notes that you can rearrange, but it's always nice to hear a different version of a well-known and well-loved song as well. Talking of well-loved songs, this next one, I've got to be, it's a bit of a favourite of mine, and I think when the day comes that I disappear off this planet, I would like this plays. Is it too sentimental? I don't know. Maybe I am sentimental. Have a listen from Lionel Richie.

0: Goodbye.
1: A lesser known Lionel Richie song, that's called Goodbye. Isn't that gorgeous? Well, I think so anyway. We've got 11 o'clock coming up. After that, we're off to the movies and a couple of gems for you to discover as well. And this from the Eagle, Don Henley, and a lady called Patti Smythe. Sometimes love, well, it just ain't enough.

Platinum albums. It was Gabrielle who came up with some really cracking tunes, didn't she? And it turns out that the eye patch that she wore was actually needed. It wasn't just like a dress rehearsal that she used. It was actually for a lazy eye, which was, interesting to know. And she got through it very well, made some wonderful hits as well. It's Late Night Gems and that special time of night where we can just turn the lights down nice and low, take a breath and relax. It's you, me and Late Night Gems right here on CPR FM.

That's a guy called Dean Lewis, and the song, I've got to be honest, I wasn't that familiar with. Really good. He's an Aussie, by the way, but not that that, you know, means anything whatsoever. But yeah, stripped back, emotional, acoustic pop ballad. Really out of the school of Ed Sheeran, I guess, really. That's really good to hear, and probably be playing some more of him in future programmes to come. It's that sort of time of night where we can maybe experiment a little bit. A couple of songs coming up that you may not be totally familiar with as well, but I think you'll like. Also off to the movies as well, and we've got another round of our late night lyric line. How you doing so far? If you haven't even started yet, well, you can catch up. We'll do that very soon. But first, a little bit of Desiree. Feel so high.

0: Crosby, Stills, Nash and Young from their album Deja Vu. That was Our House, actually written by Graham Nash, about domestic life with his then-girlfriend Joni Mitchell in Laurel Canyon. Yeah. That's how it was all done. It is Late Night Gems. It is time to, well, get the grey matter going. Shall we try?
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0: So we have a bash. We've had the lyrics so far. We've had the music that the lyrics are sung over. How about the lyrics without the music? This could be a big giveaway. Any ideas just for a little bit of fun? If you've never done it before, it is all for fun. But see if you can beat me. Can you tell me the name of the artist and the song?
2: Yeah, maybe it would be better if I telephoned.
0: Mmm, short and sweet. Yay, you know the voice, don't you? Who could it be? The answer before midnight tonight.

at the Ivy League, Funny How Love Can Be, then off to the movies. It was James Ingram and Linda Ronstadt, Somewhere Out There. And can you remember the movie it came from? It was 1986 and it was American Tale. Yeah, that was the one. And another little thought for this time of night, just so we can muse over it, because you don't want to wait for things to get better. Life will always be complicated. Learn to be happy right now. Otherwise, it might be too late.

That's a lady who has released 20 albums since 1998, and you might not even be familiar with. Thea Gilmore is her name, an English singer-songwriter. That's great. That's called The Chance, also known as Afterlight. And I think we'll be hearing some more from her on this programme. Before that, it was our other trip to the movies. It was ABBA, Our Last Summer, from their 1980 Super Trooper album. But, yeah, Mamma Mia, the stage play, the movies, the all that as well. And it was Our Last Summer on Late Night Gems. As we head to the midnight hour, coming up next, we've got the answer to our late night lyric line. Also before that, a song maybe to think about for a little bit, yeah?

0: always try and remember that little phrase through my life. Not always easy. Life is not a dress rehearsal. And that's from a Canadian country singer called Caroline Dawn Johnson. But yeah, such a thought-provoking song. And before that, we had the Bee Gees. And it was 1976. And it was at number 3 on the US Billboard Hot 100. They did like them over there, didn't they? Well, they weren't bad over here saying that. Are you ready now to have the conclusion to our little contest here? Did you beat me? I think you might have done.
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0: So we had the line, yeah, maybe it would be better if I telephoned. We had the music. This is what it was sung over, yeah. Might have been a clip, yeah, kind of familiar. And we actually had the singer singing the lines.
2: Yeah, maybe it would be better if I telephoned.
0: Yeah, you got it, didn't you?

So that was it. Cliff Richard and the song called Carrie. If you got it, well done. If you didn't, well, there's always next week. We'll have another one for you. And it was this song, Carrie, with that one line. Yeah, maybe it would be better if I telephoned. Yeah, maybe a thought to remember actually for the future. Who knows?

all know what that was about. It was number one back in 1966 for an amazing 7 weeks. Back in those days, it just really didn't happen like that, did it? Tom Jones and that Green Green Grass of Home. Before that, it was the answer to our late night lyric line. It was Sir Cliff and Carrie. Will have another one next Monday between 10 and midnight. Well done again if you did get it right. Was it a major achievement? Well, maybe not, but you take any win that you can, don't you? We're heading towards midnight with some beautiful music, and another artist you might not be that familiar with is a guy called Alan Parsons Project. Been running out albums for a long time. It usually takes loads and loads of months to put an album together. His fifth studio album was called The Turn of a Friendly Car, and he did that in just 6 weeks. For him, that was really quick. Have a listen to this. I think you'll enjoy it.

Probably more familiar with the Johnny Mathis version of that, but that's the beautiful sound that comes from one of their albums called Gold Diggers. But that's just about it. Thank you so much for your company, and I hope we can make time next week between 10 and midnight where we can do the same and just have a chill, play some great songs, have a little bit of fun as well at the same time. Whatever you're doing, I hope you have a productive, a safe and a happy week. And all being well, we'll join up again next week at 10 o'clock on Monday. I'll leave you with this guy, and it's Ben Taylor, a song called Always. Take care.

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3: Sir Keir Starmer insists he will not walk away from the job of Prime Minister following more than a week of turbulence which saw five of his ministers resign. The PM says he's getting on with the job.
4: The last 10 days there's been a lot of activity which hasn't been as focused in my view as it should have been, and I remind myself every day that I was elected into office to serve the people, to serve the country. That's what I believe in, and that's what I'll be getting on with.
3: Sir Keir's leadership is likely to be challenged by Manchester Mayor Andy Burnham if he is successful in his bid to become Labour MP for Makerfield. Setting out his pitch, Burnham told an investment summit in Leeds that a vote for him was a vote to change Labour.
5: I know what my party has offered in the past has simply not been good enough. The loss of faith of voters across the North, so many of whom once saw us as their natural party, is our fault and nobody else's. I want to help fix that, and I hope people will give me the chance to make that case.
3: President Trump says he's holding off on a military attack on Iran due to a request by the leaders of Qatar, Saudi Arabia and the United Arab Emirates. On his Truth Social platform, he says he's been informed that a deal would be made that is very acceptable to the US. Iran has not publicly commented on Trump's latest statement. The Ebola outbreak has been declared a public health emergency of international concern. At least 100 people have died in the Democratic Republic of Congo and Uganda. A man's been arrested after reports two teenage girls were raped on a beach in Great Yarmouth. Police say they're hunting another suspect after the incident in the early hours on Saturday. A man in his 30s has been arrested in Northamptonshire on suspicion of rape. And the King was all smiles as he met Sir David Beckham and Alan Titchmarsh at the Chelsea Flower Show. For only the second time, a ban on garden gnomes has been lifted. That's the latest from Radio News Hub. I'm David Hall.
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7: A mostly cloudy night tonight, down to lows of 8 degrees. The sun's going to come up at 4 minutes past 5. Going to be a cloudy day today. We will see the sun. Feeling quite warm, highs of 15 or 16 degrees. Overnight tonight, some rain developing as we head through the night, down to lows of 11.

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1: It is?
0: What a small world this is.
1: In that case, a very merry birthday.
2: To me?
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1: A very merry birthday.
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0: Now blow the candle out, my dear, and make your wish come true.

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All that was of value to me was in London. But by the time I reached their little red brick house, Carrie and her father were gone.

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Finally, I headed east.

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Sad, weary women, their children stumbling in the street with tears, their men bitter and angry, the rich rubbing shoulders with beggars and outcasts. Dogs snarled and whined, the horses' bits were covered with foam, and here and there were wounded soldiers, as helpless as the rest.

saw tripods wading up the Thames, cutting through bridges as though they were paper. Waterloo Bridge, Westminster Bridge. One appeared above Big Ben.

before in the history of the world that such a mass of human beings moved and suffered together. This was no disciplined march. It was a stampede, without order and without a goal. 6 million people, unarmed and unprovisioned, driving headlong. It was the beginning of the rout of civilization, of the mass.

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0: Another day, another destiny. This never-ending road to Calvary. These men who seem to know my crime will surely come a second time, one day more.
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Verwijzing appeals to her heart's delight. I see her putting on airs and strutting like a peacock. 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
3: Andy Burnham says he's not proposing the UK considers rejoining the European Union. The Greater Manchester Mayor, who's hoping to stand in the Makerfield by-election, says Brexit has been damaging. It comes after Wes Streeting said the UK should one day rejoin the EU. But Mr Burnham says it's not on his agenda.
4: I'm not proposing that the UK considers rejoining the EU. I respect the decision that was made at the referendum, and it's going to undermine everything I've said about strengthening democracy if we don't respect that vote.
3: Meanwhile, the PM's insisted he will not set out a timetable to stand down if Mr Burnham returns to Westminster. Police in the United States say two suspects are dead after a shooting at a mosque in San Diego. The incident took place at the Islamic Center of San Diego in the city's Claremont district. Witnesses say that